0: that whenever they decide now, not in the national code, now, that they put some more than $60,000 into whatever race they decide their big six for the year.
1: Take your point, and I agree with you. As I said, if you want the totes to work, which they really want them to, then I think that they need to be throwing everything at it. So, and I think they will be, from what I gather. So, I'm actually really excited about Bob. I'm really excited about it because there's some things happening in this joint that have never happened before, and I've always come from a punting and a. You know, I want people to have a punt responsibly, get involved with it and enjoy it, but not just, you know, chase, you know, the races with, you know, bet backs or bonus bets or any of that sort of stuff. I want people to, you know, try all the different products. And, I mean, I grew up before fixed odds came in, and I'm going, taking quaddies and totes and everything, sneaking it on, all that sort of stuff. So I think it's going to be amazing what happens in October moving forward. I know then people will start talking about takeouts and all that sort of stuff. Just get the product moving, get people using the product, investing in it, and then bring those other conversations in, because otherwise we're cut.
0: Yeah, I agree with you. I think there'll be bigger pools. And I hope what you're saying, come October, it does work, and the punters know where the funds have gone, so they can go and chase their funds.
1: Yeah, agree. Thank you, Bob. David's on the line.
0: No problem.
1: Hello, David.
2: How are you, DS?
1: What's happening?
2: Oh, Pikey in the last on Saturday.
1: He's a freak, Pikey. He just keeps getting them home.
2: He gets you out of trouble.
1: He just gets you out of trouble. He can cost you sometimes, Pikey. He doesn't win on everything, but he got him out on the last on the weekend.
2: But I always put him in an exacta with all the roughies.
1: Right. Did you get it?
2: Well, I get the roughies up when he runs second.
1: Yeah. How's Sussex Inlet this morning?
2: Oh, beautiful. I'm just about to crack one.
1: You get a crack one?
2: Yeah, I get me vitamin B.
1: Perfect.
2: B, Betts, and the old Billy.
1: Oh, fantastic. Well, you enjoy...
2: You have a good day.
1: You enjoy that, David. Oh, God. What a show it's been. Now, horses to follow. David Fowler, you're giving us 11 other day to follow us all.
3: I was actually going to say that as a joke, so you beat me to it. I went to two meetings Wednesday and Saturday. I didn't find a lot to follow, but I thought Boys Night Out at Doombit on Saturday ran well first up, over an unsuitable distance. He's a six-year-old, but he's relatively lightly raced. He's good second up, so watch for him next up, Boys Night Out. He just missed out on Saturday at good odds. He'll be shorter next time, but he'll run well. And if the track's a bit wet, that can enhance his claims.
1: Good stuff. Gator, your horses to follow.
4: Alrighty, two out of Flemington with Diameter. Sneaky good run. And Satano Glow, really smart winning fast time. Three out of Rose Hill. St. Gotha, we've referenced, just run straight, mate. God's Window is terrific. And Apocalyptic gets one more go at 1,400 for me.
1: And Davo.
5: Yeah, two out of Sydney, Trombolt and God's Window. I agree with Gator there. Terrific return. I thought She's a Hustler was a good run in the Maccabi Diva as well for something down the track. And, it's been a funny show, hasn't it? We're talking about Big Six theme parks and Carrot on the Stick. That might just win Comment of the Year. You see that come through in the change of tactics. Carrot will be provided in the barriers carrot. To help us on, so get into the barriers.
1: Carrot on the Stick. It has been a good show, boys. I will speak to you not next Monday. You'll have Luke Marlowe next Monday, the Monday after, and look forward to another big week in racing. Have a good one.
3: See you, boys.
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9: Gallo's pies are the best pies in Australia. They are my favourite pies. A delicious

0: time that is 1:01 is a good soft ground time. So if it is just they're kicking the top off and underneath it's fine, then you would expect the run time of this to be round about 1 minute. Go Girl Go walking across for her, it's a daughter of Havana Gray, not a homebred, runs in the colours of Jeff Smith. She's walking around. That's one of the debutants, Time Teller, who went to post perfectly nicely. And none from 14 so far, George Baker's Juveniles. Demonstrate waiting there. So Demonstrate, Instant Force and Time Teller waiting. A Duchess of Imatin has arrived at the start and now having the girth adjustment, so that possibly might give a clue as to what Billy was slightly worried about on the way down. Billy Lockdown about to, once he's supervised these, get the leg back up into the saddle. So Duchess of Imatin just having some girth adjustments being made. Billy Lockdown about to get back aboard and then the loading up process will commence. Red Blue Point continuing to be very strong in the market. Odds on at 4-5. Uramita also being supported 4-1. 13-2 for Instant Force and Duchess of Imatin, both of whom have been drifters. 14s for Crazy in Havana, 33-1 and bigger. The others, Demonstrate, looks like being one of the first to be installed. Now Duchess of Imatin is reunited with Billy Lockman and the loading up process is underway for our second race. Say, flashy looking chestnut son of Showcasing, but the first two runs have suggested that the horse is a work in progress and hence Nurseries down the line. Well, hopefully after one more run, he'd get beaten a long way on his first run. Time Teller about to move in. Son of Kodiak, so bred to be a two-year-old. Haven't seen him until this late on in the season. Duchess of Imatin on the right-hand side. Red Blue Point is the horse in blue and white about to go forward. Duchess of Imatin moving in. And also Time Teller away to the far side. They will join Demonstrate in the stalls. Duchess of Imatin goes in, Demonstrate, and Time Teller. Next up is the market leader, Red Blue Point. Blue colours with the white stripes on the sleeves. Red Blue Point going in. Next up is Uramita. Yeah, I thought she looked pretty ready, to be honest. You'd expect her to be. She's by Memas, so better two-year-olds. Richard Hannon's horses haven't been great, the juveniles, this year, but her run at Newbury I thought was quite promising. In goes Uramita. Getting stirred up is Crazy in Havana, whose rider has the feet out of the irons, and he is just a little bit fiery at the moment, but hopefully Crazy in Havana is now preparing to go into the stalls and does so. So we're over halfway through loading now. I think we've got either three or four left to go. Go-Go Gold, Go-Go Girl is one of those in company with Agent Rose. So Go-Go Girl about to go in to join Demonstrate, Time Teller, Red Blue Point over on that far side. Agent Rose goes in. So not many more now. Major Look Twice is in. I think there's one more, and that is Instant Force. All in. And they're off. Diving out to the left slightly was Instant Force. Out well, the favourite Red Blue Point is racing prominently in company with the green and white of Uramita and Crazy in Havana closer to the running rail. Instant Force towards the right-hand side now picks up pace and moves through to join the leading bunch in company with Go-Go Girl in the purple. Duchess of Imatin races in midfield. Red and White Diablo just passed by Major Look Twice, then Demonstrate, Time Teller, and towards the back is Agent Rose. So reading down towards halfway. Instant Force on the outside of Red Blue Point, the running rail for Uramita in the green. They're being followed by Crazy in Havana. Go-Go Girl on debuts held the spot okay, then Major Look Twice. Niggled along is Duchess of Imatin behind the leaders, who continue to be Red Blue Point with on the outside Instant Force. Crazy in Havana. Major Look Twice down the centre. Duchess of Imatin with work to do, but it's Instant Force who's got to the lead from Red Blue Point, and it's Instant Force who has the advantage here on the run-up towards the line. It is Instant Force. Instant Force, Pierre-Louis Jamin for Carl Burke and Sheikh Rashid. Racing in second place. Behind those, we have the longtime challenger Blue Point and making ground Go-Go Girl, maybe involved in the photo for third place.
1: Is the very fact that all of those wins have come by the narrow margins that they have just underlines that she can.
2: Well,
1: it's kind of not where I'd want to be if I was backing one at 11 to 8, if you know what I mean.

0: she can sometimes get a little bit outpaced. When she gets to the front, she possibly just pulls herself up and idles a little bit. So it's just whether you want to take that chance at the price. And for me, I'd rather look elsewhere in the betting market. But she clearly has every chance in what isn't a particularly strong race at all.
1: The one we didn't see in the paddock was number 6, Storm on Jura, for Jim Goldie. Arguably Jim's most important week of the year, with a Western meeting getting underway Thursday at Bad Air, all live here on Racing TV. But Fair and Fast was an easy winner at Musselburgh Saturday. American Affair will again run a blinder in top company at the Curran. Dandy Magic second yesterday, so they remain in great form.
0: Yeah, she's got a hood on for the first time, hoping that makes a difference. She has been far too keen in her races to give herself a chance recently, so that hood goes on with good reason. Lauren Young, regular pilot, on board again today, but she's tried a classified race even at Ayr on her penultimate start, and then back into a handicap off a low mark last time out, and she just hasn't been firing, and I think that keenness has been her biggest problem. So the hood needs to make the difference there as far as she's concerned. But it's two at the top of the market, two fillies who are in great form at the moment. Hickton at 9-1 would be my idea of the play in the race.
1: Okay, let's go back to Storm Adjure and the Summerstone Bloodstock Colours, who'd Group 3 success with Nana's Shadow for Katie Scott yesterday in France. Hickton, you mentioned, yeah, in the Riverside Racing Syndicate Colours, named after John Hickton. He's a striker for Middlesbrough, over 400 games for Middlesbrough. Played for Hull as well, you should know that.
2: So the loading up process about to get underway for the...
0: Yeah, I thought he ran well last time at Hamilton. That was a slightly better race than this. There he is, there, Hickton. He's been a regular winner in recent times. He's on a very competitive mark when you consider how easily he won when he won at Southall the last time in the spring. He's only a pound higher, and if you take Keane's claim into that, he's still running off a very low mark. So I think slightly better ground will suit him better than it did when it was soft at Hamilton last time out. And yeah, 9-1 looks a little bit too big for me. And the other one I mentioned in the pack, I thought Alcanzar didn't run without a little bit of promise last time out. He doesn't do anything quickly at all, but he's a 3-year-old with a basement racing, and I thought he was at least rallying and finishing his race off a little bit at Carlisle last time out. But this isn't a strong race.
1: Okay, the last couple go forward. Looks like Mahib may well complete the lineup for this Constant Security Services Apprentice Handicap. It's over 1.4 mile as we hand up the commentary box and say a very good afternoon to Darren Owen. Hi, Darren.
3: Good afternoon, Niall and Martin and everybody. So Mahib is the last one to load. That's it. They're set to go for the first. And they're off, racing over 1.5 miles of the Constant Security Services Apprentice Handicap. And Alcansor driven along early to get going as they approach the stands first time round. And it is Time Twister with Mahib right there, and also Satirist wide outside, one of the inform horses, Dream of Ithaca, as they make the charge to the winning post. Alcansor now on an even keel. Just behind the leaders is Off Spin, settling down in mid-division. Caledonian Dream, Clover Royale is out wide. Green Jacket of Pop the Question, followed by Hickton. And there's two who are detached as they go into that first turn, Balance of Trade and Storm on Jura. Moving on down the far side, and it is Dream of Ithaca moving on into a lead of around about 2 lengths, being followed by Time Twister in second. They've completed almost 0.5 miles of their journey. Mahib is a length further back in third place, 1.5 lengths to Alcansor and Satirist. They're running together. They're being followed by Off Spin and Caledonian Dream. Further back to Pop the Question, who runs the rail. Blue Jacket of Clover Royale, Red and White Silks of Hickton next. They've got just less than 7 furlongs to go as they move on down the far side. And the two still detached from this lineup, Balance of Trade and Storm on Jura. Storm on Jura would be a good 20, maybe 25 lengths off the pace. That leader at the moment is Dream of Ithaca. Liam Wright doing the steering. Heads towards the end of the back straight with his 2 length cushion on this field. Mahib to the outside of Time Twisters in the Battenberg colours, the pink and yellow quarters to the rail. Satirist Maroon Jacket just in behind them, followed by Alcansor. Then Caledonian Dream and Off Spin, Pop the Question, Clover Royale, Hickton, Balance of Trade and Storm on Jura. Heading now towards the turn in excess of 0.5 mile to gallop, and it is Dream of Ithaca still in front. Leads by around about 2 lengths as they approach the turn. Time Twister, Mahib, they're giving chase. Satirist is next, then Caledonian Dream and Off Spin. Alcansor driven along and losing ground by the second. Hickton tries to step forward, chased by Pop the Question. Inside the the 3 furlong mark. Clover Royale has got work to do. Balance of Trade at the moment going nowhere, and at the back end is Storm on Jura. And now here come the cavalry. Satyrus, Muhib to the outside off Spin. They're moving on. They're being followed by Time Twister, and then further back to Dream of Ithaca, and it is off Spin and Satyrus as they head down towards the furlong marker. The gloves are off, and these two now duel for the lead inside the last furlong. Far side, it is Satyrus who's being followed by off Spin, and Satyrus comes here in form and continues in form. 4 wins on the bounce. Satyrus the winner, off Spin second, Hickton third, and Muhib fourth.
1: Yeah, favourites won. Satyrus wins for Harriet Bessel. Tom Kylie Marshall on board. She gets warm beforehand. She gets sweaty. She goes out in the start early. She goes in the stalls early. But she's in rampant form. It's 4 in a row. She's beaten off Spin, who's trying to win his first race at the 20th time of asking. He's second here for Timmy Spin, Jake Dixon and Hickton. Third for Declan Carroll and Kian Horgan.
0: Yeah, Philly right at the top of her game and improving at a low level. And this is her biggest chunk of improvement in one go so far. I think a bigger winning distance than any of her previous three by, well, even combined together. She's really put this race to bed late on, probably outstayed off Spin to some extent, who isn't the strongest of stayers over the mile and a half. He travelled up well but didn't find as much off the bridle as the filly. She goes away to win really well in a four-timer at any level. It's not easy to manage that, so Harriet's done a really good job of getting this filly back to the track in top form each time and placing her in the right races. It's going to get a little bit tougher going forwards and out of this grade, but still a good performance.
1: It's a Monday afternoon, so they have lots of time if they want to get her entered up. With five days to do that. She doesn't hold any entries at the minute, but they could get her into another 0-55 on green light for this.
0: Be surprised if there wasn't. I mean, she only won 11 days ago, so she obviously takes her racing reasonably well. If they get her out in another 11 days, that'll be without a penalty, won't it? So they've got options there.
1: That's a big difference in 0-55, the step out lap.
0: It is, yeah, and I'm sure they'll be looking to seize on that, because what she'll go up at least £5 for this, won't she, given how comfortably she came clear at the line. The pace was pretty honest. I think Dream of Ithaca maybe overdone things a little bit in front, possibly just going with a little bit too much enthusiasm on the front end, and she worked quite hard to come across from stall 12 and get that lead, and it was difficult to sort of rein her back from that point, and you can see the winner travelling away nicely at this stage in a share of fourth position.
1: Yep, and the third, Higdon's further back. He stays on to get that position.
0: Yeah, he stays well, doesn't he? He's actually settled nicely today, but he is effective over a little bit further than this Higdon. So he's run well, but he'd never really had the pace to be able to get up there with the first two that beat him. Off Spin travelled probably as strong as anything through this race, and I think just obviously he's run really well to show that he can be effective over the mile and a half, but I think as it turned out he was just vulnerable to that slightly stronger stayer in the end, in the winner, in what was an evenly run race. Off Spin stablemate Al Kanzor, he just looked very, very lazy today. He was off the bridle from the word go, really. We saw Storm and Jura mentioned the hood was fitted for the first time with her, and it had the negative impact, didn't it, really? She had been keen previously, but she was never really going the gallop at all from the very early stage in that first time hood, and she was always behind. This is the point where the front runner starts to come back. Muhib makes the first effort, but he is just very one-paced when it comes down to the crunch. He's run perfectly well again in fourth, but he just doesn't have the gears to be winning, does he, even at a low level, and he's very exposed by now.
1: That's 59 for the rider Tom Kylie Marshall, so his next success will see his claim reduced from 5 to 3 against professionals.
0: Yeah, and I suppose there'd always be the option of using him again on this filly as well if they found a non-apprentice race, and actually they'd be able to take that £5 off potentially.

to Bursa for race number 5 now. 2,200 metres for a 4-year-old and upward Arabian Bred's mare's conditions race this time around. 9 runners to take on this staying test. Market leader is number 1, Demerlin Kesey at even money here. 2's about the favourite, 4.5 for the 8, Promises Die. 5's the 6, Has Balik. 8's for the 7, Mosean Abla. 12's horse 9, Soufflé. 14's for the 3, Sutliman, and it is 20-1 and bigger for the other 3. So Demerlin Kesey here, one of the greys, purple colours with white braces and stripes on the cap, was a winner just 17 days ago, and here off the back of a success recently, placed 3rd on a few of his previous starts, and returning to winning ways last time, some 17 days ago. That was a 5th career win, which came here over 2,000 metres on the 28th of August, and may well hold too much ability for this field. Not so many of the others arrive in good form. Number 3, Sukliman, did win a week ago, but not too fancied in the market today. That's the one that's going to complete the line there, the black with a red star and white cap. The win came in a 1,700-metre claiming contest. Second favourite is the 8, Bronzes Die, in red and yellow colours. 2 weeks on from a 7th place effort here over 1,300 metres. Returns to much further now. Winner here over 2,000 metres on the all-weather earlier in the campaign. On the end of the last campaign, I should say. 6, Has Balik, is next best in the red colours with the black diamonds. Field are all lots away then. All these experienced mares have gone forward very quickly. 2,200 metres for race 5 this afternoon from Bursa. They're off and running. A little bit of a ragged start. Out towards the back, Sutliman and Aleg Gurlu wasn't the best away either. Into the lead early on is Has Balik, and from a wide gate, Dagyong Kasi is going to cross and head them all off. To lead up by a couple of lengths in the early stages, Dagyong Kasi holds the call to Has Balik. 3 lengths or so further away to Mosean Abla, chased through by the grey Soufflé. There in midfield, we have Pellet Surti, further back to Sutliman. Demerlin Kesey is happy to watch on from the rear at the minute, alongside Bronzes Die. The trailer is the slow starter, Ale Gurlu, as they head off into the backstretch. Not going too quickly here in this long-distance contest, and the lead is held by Dagyong Kasi. 3rd last time, 7 days ago, leads up to Has Balik to his outside. Now just moving up to try and put a little bit of more tempo into this contest. Mosean Abla sits 3rd. Sutliman is passing a few rivals, has moved into 4th ahead of Soufflé. Then comes Pellet Surti, Demerlin Kesey still with a couple behind. Bronzes Die is towards the back end of the field, and Ale Gurlu continues to watch on from the very back as they head halfway down the back stretch. And this leading pair still a few lengths clear here. 4 or 5 lengths they have over the rest of the field. It's Dagyong Kasi to the inside of Has Balik. This pair have dominated throughout so far. Still lead up to Sukeman. He's pulled his way into 3rd spot here. He's quite keen, is Sukeman, and maybe coming up to challenge this leading pair before too long, as the pace just begins to lift slightly. Soufflé is next, followed through by Mosean Abla, who's just lost a couple of places. And towards the outside comes Pellet Surti. Demerlin Kesey will be brought wide for an effort very shortly as the field just begins to pack up with around 600 metres to go. Bronzes Die is next, now moved out wide, and Ale Gurlu still the trailer, as they head now inside the final 600 metres and about to hit the top of the stretch. And Has Balik is taken on by Dagyong Kasi, and now moving up out wide is Sukliman. Coming widest of all yellow colours is Pellet Surti. Soufflé is right on their tails, with Demerlin Kesey now looking for room. Will be coming right through the middle of runners, and Has Balik and Dagyong Kasi continue to trade blows out in front. But here comes Demerlin Kesey, the purple colours to the near side. Then comes Sukliman. Soufflé can't go on now with Pellet Surti. Bronzes Die, nothing from that one further back, and Demerlin Kesey has hit the front here at the right time, goes the length clear from Dagyong Kasi, just swishing the tails to the far side. Pellet Surti staying on late in the day, but Demerlin Kesey will get the win from Dagyong Kasi in 2nd. Sticking on late in the day, Pellet Surti for 3rd. And there is your winner, number 1, Demerlin Kesey, a win for favourite backers in race number 5. Does it comfortably enough there?
Gets the victory, a sixth career success for this four-year-old, following up the win in a 2,000-metre contest a couple of weeks ago.

runners heading to post for our 2:42. The follow match book on X Novice Stakes. It's over a mile. First out was Screen Actor for the Atwater Partnership. Paddy Bradley for Mike Atwater. Grey colours with the blue stars and pink sleeves for number four, Screen Actor. Next is number one, Woots, the Foss Lass winner and the short-priced favourite, Ray Dawson for Roger Varian. Colours of the Breeders, LNJ Foxwoods SC. Another homebred is number two, Song of the Clouds for Anthony Oppenheimer. Tom Marcon for William Haggis in the halved colours of black and white. Sleeves reversed and the red cap for Song of the Clouds. Number three is Journalism, the debutante in the field for Wathnan Racing, James Doyle for Hamad Al-Jahani. Blue colours, gold sleeves, red cap for number three, Journalism. Number six is Certainty, Strawberry Field Studs, white jacket with the red hollow box. Joe Levy for Ilse Gansera Levesque, first start for the trainer. And last of the runners to post is Virtue King for Virtue Assets Limited, Rob Hornby for Amanda Perrett, Rob in the black jacket with the Diablo of yellow and grey on the sleeves for number five, Virtue King. So six runners in the absence of number seven, Regatta, still leaves us with two each-way places. Woots is a short-priced favourite here at 4 to 11, so £4 profit for every 11 that you stake. Song of the Clouds, 5 to 2. Journalism, 12 to 1. And three big-priced horses, Virtue King at 80s. Certainty at 250 to 1. And Screen Actor, 300 to 1. Six runners heading down towards the start for the follow matchbook on X Novice Stakes, race number three this afternoon, due off at 2:42. So, just the six of them. Just a couple of things from that previous race. The time again was a good ground time. Ground, even though they're kicking the top off, which they are, the times are good ground times rather than anything worse than that. And quick look at that last video. Those of you who like to stick horses in your tracker. Agent Rose, next time in a nursery. Wasn't given anything like a hard time. Well down the field, but I think is better than that run, and has now qualified for nurseries. Okay, moving on to this then. They're three-year-olds, so the fact that we haven't seen much of them immediately raises slight warning signs. Woots is a very short-priced favourite off the back of a Foss Lass victory over a mile. The race hasn't worked out well. He was impressive in it, however, and sets a decent standard. Song of the Clouds, I thought, would be closer to Woots in the market. The concern is the absence of 130 days off the back of only seeing the racecourse twice to this point. But the Newbury race is very strong. Song of the Clouds finished second in a race where five horses won next time out. And I expected Woots, Song of the Clouds to be closer to Woots in the market. But, as I say, there may be a reason as to why we haven't seen her for 130 days. If you were just lining up off similar absences, then I would expect it to be closer. Journalism, 270,000 book two yearling, making one run at the age of three and already being gelded. Don't think that was exactly the plan. Which is 2 to 5 here. Song of the Clouds, 15 to 8. You can see the way the market's developed on the big screen. 11 to 1 for Journalism, 100 to 1 Virtue King, 250s for Certainty, and 300 to 1 for Screen Actor. No disrespect to the other three, but they've got to step up markedly. Would mention Certainty for Ilse Gansera Levesque. Horse has moved from Chris Dwyer. Ilse had a very nice winner at Bath yesterday in the sprint final. A big success for that yard. Virtue King was well beaten at Kempton, beaten 25 lengths. And Screen Actor was beaten even further here at Windsor, 28 lengths. So I think the only question is, if Song of the Clouds, I knew the reason for the absence, I would be suggesting that should be closer to Woots in the market. They have got a little bit closer, to be fair, just based on the form. But if you know something negative at this stage, and maybe we're seeing why, as she doesn't want to move, then, you know, unfortunately, you've not got much running for you because it's really much. Withdrawn horse here, number five, Virtue King, has been withdrawn on veterinary advice. Song
of the clouds was a bit reluctant to go behind the stalls. Tom Marquand had to get off, but she's now on the move. Just to repeat, Virtue King, a withdrawal down at the start. You will get your money back on Virtue King. There will be an official rule fall announcement, but Virtue King was a very, very big price, so there will not be a deduction, but that will be officially confirmed after the race, as Screen Actor is the first of the runners to head into the stalls. So journalism not really been supported in the market, obviously, as they haven't seen the horse just yet. A certainty off the course for 375 days, changed stables. Those two probably are now making up the numbers. Certainty's gone forward, about to be joined by the market leader, Woots, who goes in. And the last two will be Song of the Clouds and Journalism. In goes Journalism. And Song of the Clouds is moving forward perfectly okay, and she will be the last of the five for this Follow Matchbook on X Novice Stakes, 1 mile, all set. And the five runners leave the stalls. Out fastest was Song of the Clouds, who's going to be sent to the lead, and she immediately shows the way with the market leader Woots in the blue jacket in second. Journalism, James Dorr just looks across in the gold sleeves and moves towards the rail, where Certainty just poaches a position as a result, and last of all is Screen Actor. So it's Song of the Clouds who's leading Woots into the bottom turn. Racing in third is Certainty. Journalism is in fourth place, just ahead of Screen Actor, as now, having got to the lead, Tom Marquand just tries to steady it round the turn. Woots remains just over a length away, and they're heading towards the halfway stage. Racing on the inside is Certainty. They're still well bunched, Journalism, and the other outsider, Screen Actor. So they're managing to stay in touch at the moment, as Song of the Clouds is the first one to straighten at the top of the home run. Song of the Clouds and Woots leading from in third place, Certainty. Journalism just being pushed along in fourth, and last of the five is Screen Actor, and we're inside the final half mile. Song of the Clouds with Woots just beginning to close. Certainty is in third, Journalism in fourth, as Woots now moves through to press Song of the Clouds, travelling the better of the pair at this stage. Certainty about four lengths back as they begin to space out. Woots is hanging towards the centre of the course, and Song of the Clouds, as a result, is being able to stay

In there, there's not too much between the pair. Woods continues to hang left. Song of the Clouds comes right up the middle, is charting the straighter course, and as a result is definitely right on terms at the moment. Song of the Clouds, Woods has now reached that far running rail. At the moment, Song of the Clouds is in front, however. Woods straightened up, but Song of the Clouds has the lead from Woods in second place, and Song of the Clouds is going to turn over Woods, who hung the chance away in second place. They're a mile clear in the race for third. That goes the way of Certainty, head of journalism, and fifth for Screen Actor.

eight contest down the card. 9-2 for Trap One Untold Frazier for Dean Blackbird. Open sixes now. Favourite in two, Easy Elena for Shirley Lindley. Opened 11-10. Is really on the drift out to 15-8 now. Track three, Regent Curious for Ground Strike. He had a first winner. This one's a 3-1 shot, having opened 11-4. There's money, interesting money for the four. Maddox Gracie for the Paul Miller Kennel. Usually worth taking note when money arrives for one from this kennel. Maddox Gracie, she opened 5-1. She's now 3-1. Moulton Lily in five for Yvonne Bell. Opened 9-2, now 12s. Let's have a Nicky in six for Dean Blackbird. Bookends the field here. Open sixes is now into fives, having touched as big as sevens. Let's start here with the favourite, Easy Elena, who's very easy to back. Is out to 2-1 now. Wouldn't be the greatest surprise if she didn't go off favourite. She's won 4 from 34. A most recent run, she was caught right on the line to be short-headed in an 8-8. She was an all-the-way winner back on the 17th of August. Clock 28:38 then. Now, the one for money here is Maddox Gracie, who's into 11-4, having opened 5-1. She's an April 25 pup. She's yet to win in six starts. Last time out, she was fourth. Prior to that, she was running in handicaps. And she is the recipient of strong support here. She's 11-4. It's 3-1 Regent Curious. 7-2 Untold Frazier in trap one. That one's been back from sixes. The Dean Blackbird kennel. She's won 2 from 23, but her record in this grade is 1 from 2. So an interesting market here. Very easy to back the favourite in blue. Money around for 1 and 4.

0: Edinburgh Rowan, race hill one, Untold Frozier's missed it badly. Easy Elena was way well. She sifts middle and cleared the three and four. Four runs off at the turn there, carries five wide, and as they head towards halfway, the blue jaggeded easy to back favourite Easy Elena leads the way by four from the stripes. Jack Tavern, Nicky in second. The others all getting in each other's way. This is going to rest between the two or the six. Two is keeping on, and she was easy to back, but she made all to land the prize. 2-6 and back in third was one. 2-6 and one there at Sunderland.
1: With her racing in the 90s at her best, and she was a pretty smart filly, so that pedigree would give you hope at least that Mafida Rev might be better than a very basement rating of just 49, and there has been market support for her, which is interesting, isn't it, off the back of a layoff going handicapping in a race where, you know, it's not going to take a huge amount of winning. If you've got £6 or £7 in hand, you're going to be nearly winning this, if not winning it, and the could well be that sort of scope for handicapping for improvement in Mafida Rev's handicap mark. So she's an interesting one as well.
2: The Newcastle form, I think, is definitely the obvious starting point. Lady and Clara time it. Mm. Further back was River Jordan, stall free today, but I still think of his mark of 55. He can win a race.
1: Yeah, he was unsuited by where he ended up at Newcastle, because he got pushed right to the far side of the track, and he actually briefly around a furlong out looked like he was maybe going to come through and lay down a challenge, and then probably just the effort of where he was racing not being the best part of the track necessarily took its toll, and he got tired in the final 100 yards or so of that race. But it wasn't a bad effort by any means, but I must admit I kept going back to it and thinking, look, the way that Blady Lady travelled through that Newcastle race and how comfortable she was with a gallop, and it just looks a case of whenever Duran Fentiman wanted to press the button, she was there and she was going to take that race, and she duly obliged. So despite idling a good bit in front, so I do think that she's got a big chance of following up. Stall 13, the guys in the studio just touching on the general idea that higher numbers are at an advantage here at Thirsk, because by and large, and in big fields like this, it can play a significant impact, and that draw in 13 maybe could be helpful to her.
2: Yeah, for sure. David Allen on board, and there's no looking at her pedigrees, no reason why she shouldn't be able to translate it back onto turf.
1: Yeah, I mean, she's actually very well bred herself. She was only a 20 grand yearling, but she by Minzal out of Nash Meyer, who was a group class filly, so it's a quality pedigree for a filly that wasn't expensively bought at all. And the dam has produced some nothing of her own calibre, but she's produced some other winners as well.
2: Dada Wada's jockey's off, they're just going to mount her into stall 11. Warren Fenneman's off number 4, Clarence Blues for the look, he's playing with the nodes band. He's due to go into stall 5. Peter Fahey without the favourite. The centre will win the stall 6, and it's just a slight ease and grade.
1: It is. I think the drop in trip will help her. You could see her in the a bit like our first winner, the filly that won Satirist, that won the first. She was quite busy beforehand.
2: Yeah.
1: She
2: red
1: was
2: hood on her.
1: Yeah, went very keenly to post. Ashley Lewis went down with his feet out of the irons, didn't he? I think, and he was just sort of letting her do her own thing to some extent. So she's obviously quite a enthusiastic type, and I think 7 furlongs did just stretch her a little bit last time out.
3: So Claret
2: and
3: Blues hopefully
2: okay
3: going shortly.
2: As
3: the centre is led towards the starting stalls.
2: Low grade two rolls at this time of year can take a while to load. I think they'll make a beeline towards the stand, or the majority of them will.
1: Yeah, I would imagine. I think Dream on Kent will be well placed to do that, won't he? With the blinkers on first time, stall 17 and PJ McDonald. I would imagine that he is going there into the very highest of the draws. He has front run, including for one of his better efforts when he was second at Chepstow earlier on in the season. So I think PJ will probably be quite aggressive on him, and he's likely to take them towards that near side rail. David Allen, we know that his track craft at these northern race courses is better than anybody's, really, and we see him do it time and again and get on the right parts of the track, and he'll, I think, on Blady Lady be looking to get slotted in behind the likes of a Dream on Kent, and not have Blady Lady too far away, but the way that she travelled last time out, I'd definitely expect her to be involved again.
2: And Timmy Spies also got Break in the habit, stall 14. I thought it was marginally interesting. Debbie Run behind Wakab for Simon and Chrisford. National Pride was second, albeit this horse was green as grass. It was sent off a massive price. It was well held, but I thought there was something to work with. But
1: there was a little bit in the first run, and then the next two, he's been really disappointing, hasn't he? But
2: market 55, and the market not really giving us positives today either.
1: No, he's actually the family of Jacqueline Quest.
2: Yeah, who is first past the post in the 1,000 guineas.
1: In the 1,000 guineas, but a lot of them are quite
2: tricky,
1: like she was. Maybe he's of that cut from that cloth as well.
2: Okay, 40-1 as they continue to load forward. Well, the Marina next in for Ollie Pearson. Cam Hardy drawn low. There is Clara Times. It was a good second in Newcastle last time out. It is quite a muggy day, and several of these are getting quite warm. Right, we're nearly set for the Patrick Hibbert Foy Memorial Nursery. Let's get the Darren and get the call.
4: They're off racing over these trip of 6 furlongs, and one of the first ones away was Mafida Reb, with Big Bad Storm showing up there, with Sunrise at Dawn. Mrs. Mole is to the right, with La Ciel and Noble also up with the speed. Tiger in the Tree is to the left, Lady Lady, and also up with the speed is Dream of Kent, Pink Jacket, Lady Lady, and then a Tiger in the Tree with Mafida Reb, Sunrise at Dawn, Mrs. Mole. They're being chased by Big Bad Storm and La Ciel Noble, and Bala Morena is following. Then comes Claret Time and Parista, Dada Wada, dissenters behind horses, River Jordan rode along, Claret and the Blues is off the pace, and so too is Breaking the Habit, heading down towards the final quarter of a mile. Blady Lady has backed the near side running rail, Pink Jacket of Dream on Kent, with Blady Lady in the red and white stripes. Mafida Reb is towards the centre, then comes Mrs. Mole, they've got a few lengths on the others, who ended by Claret Time, and then comes Bala Morena to the far side, Claret and Blues into the final furlong. Blady Lady on the near side from Mafida Reb, heading towards the last 100 yards, and it is Blady Lady who's being chased hard by Mafida Reb. Blady Lady will take it and wins cosily. Mafida Reb second, oh, whole host of them there for the third, with the two Clarets, Claret and Blues and Claret Time involved.
2: Yeah, Blady Lady follows up that Newcastle success from 12 days ago. Wins here for Tim Eastwee, David Allen on board. Beats number 14, Malfeld to Rev, and second for Declan Carroll and Zach Wheatley. Travel well, he's run well from stall 9. First two well clear.

0: beginning to load at Chanty now for a three-year-old claimer, which is being run over 1,200 metres on the straight course. Favourite here is number one, Borgwan, who's at 3.1. Then on 4.1 is four, Like Lindy. 7.9 for two, Better and Better. 11 for five, Hollywood. 12 for number eight, Speaker. And 13 for number 13, Amazing Girl, with 14 for number three, Golden Hind. 21 bar. Favourite Borgwan and Antoine Amelin. There's only won once in nine races, and that was a maiden at Deauville in December of last year. Running the Class 1 conditions last time, this is the first start in the claimer for Borgwan. It looks as though they're lined up ready, Chanty, for the latest race two. They're off and away. A very slow start there by Silver Eagle, who missed a couple of lengths towards the rear of the field. And early on, Borgwan, right in the centre of the pack, Red Jacket, just taking a bit of a keen hold. From a wide draw towards the left, the Best Glory is tracking over to lead the field. Red and White Jacket, Amazing Girl, right up there and hard up against the stands rarely's Better and Better. They're followed wider out by the White and Black Jacket of Hollywood, who's tracked by Golden Hind. White with a red sash, Like Lindy, in the mid-division, and racing with Kilkenny Warrior. Up against the stands rail then is Miss Diva behind those. Wider out on the course is Rossini Chop. He's being followed out there as they come on down towards the halfway stage by Speaker, and they're clear of the slow starter at the back, Silver Eagle. The leader is just now Hollywood. Hollywood's taking it up from the Best Glory. Just trying to come between horses Like Lindy. Borgwan, the Blue Jacket, down the outside. Speaker following those through. Further back is Terra Proxima as well, and also trying to run on his Kilkenny Warrior. Borgwan has got to Hollywood, and these two are racing on with 100 metres to go. Borgwan just being driven out, and Borgwan appreciating the dropping grade. Beat Hollywood, Speaker, and Like Lindy.
1: Very banging form type. Must carry a penalty today. Three wins for the last four for this one there as well, all of which have come here, including one at this distance. So, wide open this at the top of the market. Let's see who can take the honours here. 2,200 metres once again for race six from Bursa this afternoon. Gates back and they're off and running. Noticeably little pace on early here. Randall Thor goes to the front early doors, having broke from the inside gate. Up there as well is Typhoon, the blue colours. The purple out wide of Sheep Stealer is the one who's going to go and inject a bit of pace here and move on into the lead. Typhoon is a little keen in second. Randall Thor happy to drop in third. In behind those goes Acoustic Song, followed through by Lord of Dragon to the inside. Fiercely keen is Calatis, is now back in sixth position. Lord of Dragon just passing that rival. Golden Sail is happy to sit well back in the field at this stage. Has got Chapker and Apollo on, two of the outsiders in behind. Sheep Stealer, though, out in front here, third last time, 17 days ago, and is tracked through some three lengths back by Typhoon. And this pair have opened up a 7 or 8 length advantage over the rest. Continue to be headed by Randall Thor. Acoustic Song is banging form filly, is sitting in fourth spot with Lord of Dragon to her outside. Next in the field is Golden Sail, who's just moved off the fence now and passing Calatis towards the inside. Chapker just suffered a bit of a barging match there with Golden Sail. But Sheep Stealer here is really pressing on to the end of the back straight and has been allowed a bit of a soft time if it's out in front, and has now got 4 or 5 lengths on the nearest rival, Typhoon. There must be 15 lengths back to the rest of the pack now, so they're going to hope that Sheep Stealer comes back to them as they head around the bend. Sheep Stealer, still going great guns out in front, is just asked to extend this advantage. It's 5 or 6 clear still from Typhoon in second. They've still got a good advantage over the rest of them. Must be a good 15 lengths or so as they hit the top of the stretch now. Sheep Stealer, though, has come very wide into the straight and has forfeited plenty of ground, and Typhoon has gone on into the lead. The rest of them beginning to mount to the bridge the deficit now, with Lord of Dragon moving forwards. Towards the outside is Acoustic Song. Randall Thor is next, but Typhoon got the toe into the race here and has still got a 4 or 5 length advantage as they enter the final 100 metres. Randall Thor sticking on with Lord of Dragon, but this is going to Typhoon. It worked out perfectly for him. Lord of Dragon in second, Acoustic Song to the outside in third, Randall Thor next, and then no show from Golden Sail. And it goes the way of the sixth typhoon. It really did work out absolutely perfectly for him today, with Sheep Stealer towing him nicely into the race. No show whatsoever from Golden Sail, and that one's been eased off in the closing stages, but Typhoon has done it nicely by three or four lengths at the line. Lord Dragon, Acoustic Song, the next one home towards the near side.

0: is that on parade again at Sunderland, 307 West 3 coming up here. And we bet down the card for an A6. Master of War in track 1 is 130 for Graham Strike. Open up 3-1. Grove Lessing 2 for Paul Miller. He's your 11-8 favourite. 6-1 for the 3. Autumn Time for Jacqueline Teal. 9-2. 4. Good Edge for Jill Southerst. Track 5. High Hilda is a 3-1 shot for Chantel McNicholas. And Long Lasting in track 6 for Paul Miller. Second runner here. Open 7s is now. Sixes. All changes now in the market, notably for the favourite Grove Lass, who is into 6-5 now. 5-4 now, 6-5 Grove Lass. And she is an October 24 pup who's had two starts here at Sunderland. Looking back, she raced third at Dundalk, that was back in May, and then made a debut here in the North East back on the 1st of September, finishing second in an A6, and then sent off odds on last time. She showed good early to lead, but got a couple of bumps and dropped away to finish fourth. So that's your favourite, Grove Lass. Money around for the 3 and the 6. They're both into 9-2 now. 3 opened at 6s and 6 opened at 7s. But Long Lasting is second favourite at the moment. Out to 4-1 from Master of War, I beg your pardon, open 3-1 out to 4-1. He's won 2 from 10, but he is 1-1 in this grade. The pair for money, Autumn Time for Jacqueline Teal, 11 times winner from 60 starts, but she's 0-18 in A6. And Long Lasting in trap 6 is an April 24. Ex-Irish, couple of starts here, third in an A7, and made no mistake last time on second start. So upgraded here. So we are loading the traps here at Sunderland for their 307 down the card. 4-1, 6-5 favourite, 5-1, 6-1, 7-1, and 9-2. And we're off and racing. 3's missed it there as they head to the turn. 5 and 6 having a coming together. 5, can it clear the 2? Got a bump off 2, and 2 goes on. Grove Lass, your favourite. 5, after that bump, moved off and carried 6 wide, and it's Master of War in the red jacket who chases the leader, who is 4 clear. In the final 2 turns they go, and it's still Grove Lass, still with that lead of 4 lengths. 3 staying on Autumn Time, but Grove Lass is going to get that first win. 3 running on strongly with outreaching the leader. 2, 3, and 1 in that 307 at Sunderland.
1: Bronze and halved sleeves. Starting point for these 1 mile, 3.5 furlong races at the entrance to the back straight, so just behind the trees. They're just allowed to stretch their legs down the back straight. You're going to see the first of them that went to post just turning round now and heading back towards the starting area. Queen of Scotland's the 4-6 market leader. Crown of Crowns is the one that's just coming out in the yellow and black. Currently 2-1, looking for doubles for Tom Marconda, William Haggis. This is the colours of Newcastle Park Studs, Bloodstock 25. And Crown of Crowns is accompanied by Soul of Appin. The colours of James Stewart, Joe Levy for Brian Meehan. Green colours with the white inverted triangle. There on the big screen is the market, which shows a short-priced favourite in Queen of Scotland at 8-13. 2-1 Crown of Crowns. Seacoal 17-2. And a little like our previous race, a selection of horses that are at big prices. Soul of Appin 28s, Marquetry 28s, Baba Ganoush 50s, and Powder One priced at 300-1. So runners heading down towards the starting point for this 312, the Kim Smith Memorial Maiden Filly Stakes. So runners heading down towards the start here. Not a dissimilar market to our previous contest. A little bit more reluctant to take on the market leader here. Queen of Scotland had one run, quite well touted. Goodwood was the scene of that run. and was value for a little bit closer, because as the horse was beginning to make the effort, was just briefly short of room. No chance of beating the winner, but I do upgrade horses that run well on their debuts at Goodwood, although over 10 furlongs, less so than maybe two-year-old races. But it is quite a tricky track if you're in any way clueless on your debut. But as I say, it's more a two-year-old down the straight than 10 furlongs, but nonetheless, that was a good effort by Queen of Scotland, and I think it does represent, well, by some way, obviously, the best form on display. Winner that day was Chimes of Thunder. The going was soft, so it extended the distances, and a little bit early to see how that's worked out. One horse has run, that was Matura, who finished third the other day at Bath. And of course, it's hard to make it. You just do not know exactly what level Crown of Crowns is going to be able to run to. She has a very nice pedigree. She's from the family of an Arc winner in Waldgeist. But if you are, and I suppose in a way this actually applies to Queen of Scotland as well, we sit with the previous maiden. We're getting towards the back end. This is the last race of the season of these horses' three-year-old careers, and they haven't appeared much. So somewhere along the line, it is highly likely that someone's either decided they're too backward and they need time physically, or maybe things have gone amiss. Sometimes you see stalls, blankets go on, etc., and that gives a clue as to maybe why these have been such slow developers. So a good standard set by Queen of Scotland, and certainly compared to Baba Ganoush, Marquetry, Power Honey, and even Sea Cole, that form is the best. Sea Cole comes by far the closest to actually matching the others, and has also had more runs, so probably less open to less improvement, Sea Cole. Not really progressing, actually ran in a filly's handicap last time at Kempton off mark of 77, and I think Queen of Scotland had aspirations for being better than that. But we will see. The hard part is how you put an accurate price on Crown of Crowns. Runners heading into the starting stalls then for this Kim Smith Memorial Maiden Filly Stakes. And first one in was Baba Ganoush, about to be followed in by Soul of Appin, who of course is a four-year-old making her debut, so she's had even more potential issues along the way. Maple Leafs may keep into nice stayers, though, often older, so maybe she was just given time, but you have to be very patient, don't you, if you had no recoup on your investment by the time you're at the end of the four-year-old season. Soul of Appin just requiring a little bit of persuasion. Sea Cole has gone in, Baba Ganoush is already in. Crown of Crowns, the debutante. The other debutante, because Soul of Appin is one as well, waiting patiently. Power Honor about to move in. Queen of Scotland waiting in the wings. Marquetry's gone forward as well, so we have three left to go. Power Honor, Crown of Crowns, Queen of Scotland, the last one. What's that? Off and racing. This is the Kim Smith Memorial Maiden Filly Stakes. It's run over a mile and a half in the early strides. Queen of Scotland, wider out. Sea Cole moves forward. And between the pair, Power Honor racing quite keenly. Baba Ganoush is also in that little front wave. Crown of Crowns just tracks the leaders with Marquetry in the early strides. The other debutante, Soul of Appin, as well. So they've covered the first quarter mile. Sea Cole has the lead. That advantage is round about a length from Baba Ganoush. Billy Lockman glances across on Queen of Scotland, just trying to work out where he can begin to get in, although it's quite a long way before we encounter the bend. Fourth place belongs to Marquetry. Just at the back, Crown of Crowns has dropped towards the rear, given time to understand what this racing game's all about. A Sea Cole, with sidling up Queen of Scotland, going to try and drop in second place.

races are making their way onto the track now for today's second race. 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Rolling Doubles Rolling Pick 3s roll on. The early Pick 4 starts here. Race 2 in 3 minutes.

Fly Gals at 5.5 furlongs. 2-1 slightly favored the 9, Pleasure Pearl. 7-Mo Don't Stop there at 5-2. Chick with a Drill, Destiny's Todd. Aniceta have gone in. Almost Drilled goes in. Mobile Truth, Oh Don't Stop. Team Chiquita, they are in line. 3 out.

Rico has gone in. Oak Myrna, the last in line. Oak Myrna to the outside gate. Locked up. And they're off. Oak Myrna with a good start. Mo don't stop his early speed, and Annie Setta is sent from the inside. Pleasure Pearl front four. Almost drilled out of the gate in fifth. This chick with her drilled down along the inside in early sixth. Mobile Truth out of the gate in seventh, just in front of Team Chiquita eighth. Destiny's Todd is ninth. And Machico is a dozen lengths behind Annie Setta. Annie Setta leads in a length there to Pleasure Pearl. Mo don't stop on the inside, sits racing in third. Almost drilled is currently fourth, and it's Oak Myrna up on the outside in fifth. Around the far turn of the 5/16th, they go, and Annie Setta just in front of Pleasure Pearl. Almost drilled has moved into third, about three lengths behind Annie Setta. Quarter mile to go. Annie Setta will try to fight off Pleasure Pearl. Almost drilled now four lengths back. Then it's Oak Myrna up on the outside with Mo Don't Stop in fifth. Annie Setta kicks again and opens up 2.5. Pleasure Pearl needs to get going with a furlong to go. Annie Setta is clear. Pleasure Pearl second. Almost drilled is third. Mo Don't Stop on the inside fourth, and it's Oak Myrna fifth. Meanwhile, Annie Setta's racing away. Annie Setta wins this race gate to wire. Pleasure Pearl second. Almost drilled was third, and Oak Myrna ran fourth.

0: 13-8 ahead of the Charlie Appleby runner National Honour, who's at 7-4. Farzan, the well-related sort, is at 7-2. Rupert the Brave now 11-2. And it is 33-1 bigger those. So the market, Dave, very much sees it as a four-horse race. But are you surprised to see the money for Solar Swing ahead of National Honour?
1: No, I'm not really. I thought that there was enough in that debut at Newbury to make Solar Swing of significant interest here, to be honest, Ella. I think there are several planets that can align with this horse. The first is that in a 10-runner field, Solar Swing was quite well backed at 4-1 for a newcomer. So we can infer from that that, you know, someone somewhere thinks that the horse had ability. Now, on the day, that debut showed virtually that just the when you look at a horse making his or her debut and you're looking for signs of inexperience, you could almost, if you were trying to show somebody this is what a horse looks like when inexperienced, you could almost show them that the video of that debut at Newbury. Slowly away, check. Raced in rear, check. Didn't really know what to do when a measure of pressure was applied. Then, check. Finished well inside the final furlong, check. Beaten three lengths at the line in fourth behind Crusher Man. And I think there'll be plenty of improvement to come first to second start from Solar Swing. The problem that we've got with National Honour, that debut at Newmarket was full of promise, and again, a horse who was popular in the market. Not massively surprising, given that Charlie Appleby wins races like that in his sleep. But then we go to Thirst, don't we, as a 5-1 on favourite, and it's pretty hard work. If you're taking Building Society odds about horses in races like that, you want to see them win a good bit easier than National Honour did that day. I know that, yes, there was a neck to Gold Key and they were five lengths clear of the third, but you know, the market expectation was that that race, that victory would come quite a bit more easily than it actually did. There's a penalty to deal with here, and I think that will make life a bit more difficult for National Honour. So of the two market leaders, yeah, I thought that Solar Swing was the horse to be with. The other thing as well, you've got an additional half furlong here today, which again will be
2: at a field of 7 to go, a mile and 70 yards, 2-1 on number 2 Chardonnay Derby. And Seema going up.

0: They're all in the gate, and they're off. Half a step tardy, my divine one. Pensema going out for the lead with Maze Love. Laffy Valamo makes it a line of three. Lucky and Gorgeous to the outside of Chardonnay Derby, fourth and fifth. Then a couple lengths to slow starting My Divine One is to the inside of Flying Phoebe at the back. As they navigate the first turn, Maze Love, Laffy on top, the lead to half length. Pensema and Valamo ranging up outside second and third. Then four lengths back to My Divine One to the inside of Chardonnay Derby, fourth and fifth. Two lengths to Lucky and Gorgeous is a half length in front of Flying Phoebe, who's at the tail of the field. First quarter mile, 24 seconds. Maze Love Laffy, the lead's on neck. Pensema outside, stalking in second. Valamo, red blinkers in third, a length off the lead. Then four lengths to Chardonnay Derby, and the white blinkers to the outside of My Divine One, still fourth and fifth. Flying Phoebe is in second last, and Lucky Gorgeous trails. The half in 48 and a fifth as they make the entry into the far turn. It's Pensema who takes over the lead. Maze Love Laffy battles on towards the inside, comes back, and now sticks the red blinkers back in front. Third place is Valamo under a busy ride. It's Chardonnay Derby who circles up wide. My Divine One's at the fence, 2.5 off the lead. Flying Phoebe's in second last, and Lucky and Gorgeous trails the field. As they arrive at the top of the stretch, Maze Loved Laffy, Pensema first and second, Chardonnay Derby looming large on the outside. My Divine One's in fourth, 2.5 off the lead. One furlong to go, and it's Chardonnay Derby who powers to the front of Maze Love Laffy. Then it's Pensema, My Divine One, and Lucky and Gorgeous in deep stretch. It's Chardonnay Derby, the 6-5 favorite, who draws clear late to win by three. Maze Love Laffy second, My Divine One third, close for fourth, Pensema or Lucky and Gorgeous.
1: Honor, Farrasan, and then comes Solar Swing. Farrasan short of room as National Honor came across him, and National Honor trying to go through the gears now to catch Rupert the Brave. National Honor in front from Rupert the Brave and are staying on Solar Swing. National Honor it is, wins again. Toby Moore in the saddle with Solar Swing staying on. Rupert the Brave was third and they were clear.
2: Yeah, National Honor

Stewart's have posted the inquiry sign and objection sign. The objection 7-2 for alleged interference on the far turn. Please hold all tickets while the Stewart's take a look at race 2 from Finger Lakes. Unofficially, 2153.

0: Rallying Wood 11-2, did touch 7-1. So back into 11-2 now. Was third last time behind Very Busy, and a 15.90 over the two bends. A sixth of grade here, back up in trip tonight for Rallying Wood. It's only been running over the two bends since it's moved over from Ireland. Was running down in Tralee for a long while and had one run in Kilkenny before heading over to England. And it won that one in a 29.86 over the 4.80. So Rallying Wood priced up at 11-2. Here's On the Move. Trap 6, the 13-8 favourite up north. Off and racing, and out they go. It's 6 leading up here from 4, 2, 3, and 1 is very slowly away out the back. Trouble there between 2 and 3 at that first bend, and it's 6 up north. The well-back favourite, 3 lengths clear from the 4, Ballybreen Zeta, 2 and 3rd, Yo Detches, followed by 1 and 3 out the back, but it's 6, only a length clear now turning in. 4 is rallying strongly, Ballybreen Zeta, and it's 4 and 6, 6 maybe just from 4, 2 just a length back in third. So, to its credit, 6, I think, maybe just...
1: Robert Coppin opens 6-5, is now Evans' favourite. So, Blue Jig Designer, market leader here, only wide seed, empty trap on his inside. Or her inside, I beg her pardon. She's a 3-times winner from 13 starts. She won back-to-back on the 10th and 17th of August in A5 and A4. 3 starts at this level since then have produced 2 seconds, and their last time out a 4th when she was crowded on a couple of occasions. But daughter of Koulavani Hoffa is your favourite here at 6-5. But there's good money coming for the 2. Tommy's Miss, who's 3-times winner from 13. Now, she was badly balked and stumbled badly on the 10th of August. She was off for 20 days, but she came back with a good third, only beating a length and a half at an A3. Her last time out in an open race here back last Wednesday, she finished 4th. She's 2 from 3 at this level, and the 2 and the 6 dominating the market. It's then got 11-8 now, the 2. 11-10, the 6 favourite. It's 6-1 bar that pair. So we prepare to load up here at Yarmouth for the 6:48. Down the card, 9-1, 6-4 well backed, 8-1, 6-1 vacant trap, and 11-10.

racing Yarmouth 2. Not getting Best Away, the gambler of the race, and it's the red jacket, Mystical Luke, at a big price, who's going to lead him into the back. Oh, bit of trouble in behind, 3 and 4, the sufferers. One now pressed by Tommy's Miss up the inside, who goes on, there's a head to the penultimate turn. Blue Jig Designer on the outside, and the two market leaders go on now. The blue jacketed Tommy's Miss leading the way by a length from the stripes of Blue Jig Designer, down to the judge, Blue Jig Designer, finishing with a flourish, and I think may have got there. 6 and 2 in a tight one. 4 back in third in that 6:48 at Yarmouth. 6 getting up, 6, 2 and 4.

0: at the gate. It's post time now for today's third. Jack 6 starts here at 6 furlongs. Two-year-old fillies. Wide open weight dream. Three of the four between the odds of 8 to 5 and 9 to 5. Star Spangled, currently the 8 to 5 favorite filly. She drew the rail and she is in. Here's Chestnut Queen.
1: Didn't think so.
2: How you doing, young lady? The feeling that you're giving really drives me crazy.
0: Be bold.
2: Don't have a play about the joke. I was at a local word first time that we spoke.
1: Been looking for a girl that'll treat you right.
0: Be bold goes in, and Michelle Montbell will be the last in line.

Star Spangled with a good rail start. Chestnut Queen has speed. But Show My Bell is up and on it. And that's Be Bold just behind a leading trio. 5 furlongs to go. Star Spangled from the fence. Michelle My Bell up on the outside engaging. And now Chestnut Queen is between that pair racing in third. Be Bold about 3 lengths off. They hit the half-mile pole. Michelle My Bell in front. Star Spangled down along the rail. Chestnut Queen 2.5 lengths off is now Michelle My Bell. She makes the move here. Michelle My Bell accelerates away with 3 furlongs to go. She leads by 3. Chestnut Queen moves up on the outside. Star Spangled is back to third, and Beepold's on the inside 4th. Michelle My Bell to the quarter pole, but Chestnut Queen has some momentum built up, and she's within a length. So it's Michelle My Bell in front. Chestnut Queen now battling on in 2nd. Beepold's 3rd, and Star Spangled 4th. Top of the stretch, Michelle My Bell. She turned loose now, and she has a furlong to go, but Chestnut Queen will not go away. Michelle My Bell trying to fight off Chestnut Queen. A final 16th to go. Michelle My Bell still in front, and Chestnut Queen is finally cracked, and Michelle My Bell will get the win. Michelle My Bell beats Chestnut Queen. Be Bold, finish 3rd.

0: who'd leaving just ahead of her that day. But going back to that Nottingham run, she's a horse that clearly has got a good level of ability, and it'll be interesting to see her back in novice company. Number nine, this horse is getting a little bit worked up and on her toes. This is William Haggis's daughter, State of Rest, Pure Majesty, and Harry Davis is on board. She was 6.5 lengths behind the very useful Speed of Sound on the second start, which was slight improvement from her first run. She'll get a rating following this. She is just relaxing a little bit, but that would just be the only cause for concern. Number eight is Photo Op, who is another newcomer for Benoit de la Sayette and George Baker. It was a 90,000 guineas, I should say, breeze up by. Plenty of useful winners in the family. Yarder currently 0-13 with 2-year-olds, but she's quite a nice, strong-looking type. Number six, this is Mistral Madness for Alec Volkanski and Tom Ward. This horse was 5th of 9 to a very useful horse in Crown and 2 on debut. This is an 80,000 euro breeze up by. She does need to take a bit of a step forward here tonight. Then we have number seven, Non-Rem, for Jack Callan and Brian Meehan. This is her third run tonight, so she'll get a rating after this. Got the first time tongue tie on today. Lost on both starts in valuable novices races. She did lose her action last time, so there is an excuse there. But again, others probably a bit more fancied. Number five is Lady Jemima, really well-bred horse. She's by St. Mark's Basilica out of the Fast Stakes winner, Pretty Pollyanna. She beat one home at Newmarket, but that was back in April, so she's had a long time off the track, so given her plenty of time perhaps to strengthen up, and good to see her back on a race course. And then finally, number four, this is Goudeleven for Charlie Fellows and Danny Muscat. She's had plenty of attempts, and I know the trainer does like her, and she was tried in a stakes race, that race where Grey Tamman was behind her, and she was a beaten favourite at Carlisle last time, potentially found out on the good soft ground. She's hooded for the first time today, and will be interesting to see how she gets on. She has, as I said, been plenty of opportunities, and she has run well in very decent races. So is this her opportunity? We'll find out shortly.
1: We will indeed, Jess. And as we can see, runners are now down at the post before our next race here at Kempton. It is the Unibet More Extra Places races, EBF Fillies Novice Stakes. It's over 6 furlongs, and we have now got joint favourites at the head of the market with the Hugo Palmer trained Bling, and Guadalavine now has just gone favourite at 11-4. Grey Tamman's at 3-1. And Pure Majesty's at 5-1, Blowing Up a Storm 13-2, and Lady Jemima is at 25-1. I'm not too sure where Bling went on our betting show there, but it is Guadalavine that is currently the 11-4. Saying joint favourite, but I think it's 11-4 favourite. Grey Tamman's at 3-1 and Pure Majesty's at 5-1. Our betting show isn't, for some reason, Dave, showing Bling, because I think I'm just hearing that she has been withdrawn. I mean, that is the horse in shot, Oshie Murphy on board. I'm not entirely sure, Dave, why she has been withdrawn. She looks perfectly...
2: Sheen Murphy looks a bit nonplussed, doesn't he, as well?
1: We are just trying to find out why Bling has been withdrawn from this 7 o'clock Phillies novice at Kempton. Oshie Murphy still looks like he wants to be taking part.
2: He certainly does, doesn't he?
1: Potentially could have lost a shoe, but that's not been confirmed. Just trying to figure out what the issue is here.
2: Yeah, the jockey is giving some very nonplussed and confused looks to those at the start, isn't he?
1: Yeah, Oshie Murphy looks pretty perplexed. Bling has been declared a non-runner, has been withdrawn. Has appeared to lose a shoe, I'm hearing. Has lost a front shoe, Bling. So, seemingly, even though Oisin Murphy looked pretty confused, has been withdrawn. So Guad Levine now 9-4 favourite, Dave, and was the one that you were quite keen for.
2: Yeah, what a shame. Looking forward to seeing Ling run, and she had a very different profile to Guad Levine, as Jess explained. Guad Levine has taken on listed company a couple of starts ago, was beaten at short odds at Carlisle last time. Three starts ago was fourth to Dr. Rascal Ascot. Of course, the winner went on to win the Vintage Stakes at Glorious Goodwood. So the clubhouse leader in terms of form, I think that's fair to say, but obviously has had five tries, which is more than the rest.
1: Yeah, a real shame that we won't get to see Bling participate here after she showed plenty of promise on her debut at Newbury, I should say. So just to confirm, Bling has been withdrawn after losing a front shoe. And so Lady Jemima, I think, is the final one to head in for this Fillies Novice Stakes. And so we will head up to commentary with John Hunt.
3: Well, was able to get through towards the inside, but was in some tight quarters and gets shuffled. It's Prince of Truth is launching a rally from fifth up into third to the outside of Stars and Stones, who needs racing room. And Puckish is at the back of the pack and about five lengths off the lead. And Puckish will have to go to the far outside as they turn into the stretch. Saratoga Banker and Coin Jar, these two square off. Stars and Stones and Puckish outside third and fourth. Prince of Truth drops back. One furlong to go. And Puckish is now challenging on the far outside of Saratoga Banker. Then it's Coin Jar in deep stretch. Puckish and Saratoga Banker. Saratoga Banker wins over Puckish. That was close for third. Coin Jar to the inside of Stars and Stones.
4: Next, Pure Majesty just nudged along together with Lady Jemima. Photo Op is flat out and the back marker is Mistral Madness as they now head for the final furlong and a half. Non-Rem still out in front. Great Tamim stand side. On the far side, blowing up a storm, the newcomers finishing off quite well. Guad Levin is next in the field. And up front, Non-Rem trying to hold on here, blowing up a storm though, finishing well. Great Tamim's on the stand side. Non-Rem and blowing up a storm. Non-Rem blowing up a storm, and they were both joined by Great Tamim in another tight, exciting finish.
0: Yeah, great finish.

0: Stewards are going to post the inquiry sign. They're going to take a look at the stretch run. Right now, general inquiry. 5314.
1: Ryan Barney, don't have the one-two in the opener. He's 7-1 from five. Favourite here is the 3, Thunder Dance. For Craig Morris, opened even money. It's gone 10-11, but he's now 6-5. 4-1 for the 4, Murrah Krakatoa. That one opened 9-2, touch 5s, now back to 4s. Paul Russ Ronnie in 5. He's 130 from 3-1. And then a big drifter for the 6, Wee Mac Jimbo. Opened up 5-1, is now 6-1. Favourites 5-4 now. And Uneasy, Thunder Dance. Craig Morris got a big week this week. Thunder Dance, 19 starts, 9 wins. Certainly knows how to get the job done. Was 6-1 on when winning an A2 back on the 31st of August. Up into A1 last time, went off even money favourite, second to Charles Charmer. Has got 5 wins at the top level, 5 from 14, so knows how to get the job done at the top level. And he is your 5-4 favourite. Now the opposition, there's money coming for Swift U. That one's halved in price now into 4-1 from 8-1. And 3 wins from 11 and a 20-1 winner of an open race at Doncaster last time. Second favourite though is a 3-1 shot, Cool Russ Ronnie in trap 5. Russ Ronnie is a 6-times winner from 15 and finished 5th in an open race here last week over the

racing Yarmouth. One and two, a little slow away. The pace is coming from three, Thunder Dance, who's going to lead to the turn and gets round untouched. One and two having a coming together at the back, and Thunder Dance is going to approach halfway here with a lead of half a dozen lengths. Mara Krakatoa and Wemac Jimbo in a dispute a second, two and five short of room as they went the penultimate turn, and surely Thunder Dance is well gone beyond recall here. It's going to be four from four favourites at Yarmouth. Three your winner, four second, and six third. Three, four, and six.

the horses called Postford for the first race, Maiden Mile, at the top of a 10-race card. Here a field of seven. Number four, Hot Ice, a change of jockey to Manny Esquivel. Manny Esquivel rides number four, a 5-race maiden, Hot Ice, here in the mile. Exacta Trifecta Superfecta, double pick three. This for the start to the $1, or make it 50 cents. You can always wager more than 50 cent minimum on the early pick fives here all season long. Low 11.99% takeout. 50 cent minimum early pick five start. We're fast and firm. 3 minutes to post time.

bus then, 1 minute away from post time. The horses are approaching the starting gate. Get your wagers in for the 50 cent early pick five. Starts here with the maiden mile. Fast and firm, good afternoon. Going down to the start.

The horses have reached the starting gate. It is now post time. They're going in. Manny Esquivel with Hot Ice. Amir Mendoza, Gray Star. Hot Ice has joined Gray Star. Paddle Heat with Quiet Empire. Coming up to post five, all seven run. Marcelino Pedroso Jr. with Pezzo Navante. Joseph Biomir, Senior Valentine, taking his position within the starting gate. Joe Ramos with Hitchcock and one more, whatever. Brody Martinez claims the 7-pound apprentice allowance. Right now, Hitchcock 4-5 on the first favorite, Hitchcock. Brody Martinez with 11 career wins claims the 7. Main track fast to start the week. We're in the game. Running at Horseshoe Indianapolis. And toward the inside, Gray Star fires out in company with Hitchcock in the purple and gold. Right there is Hot Ice, and the red cap was in the 3 path as they make this first turn run with just inside 7 furlongs to go. Pezzo Navante is running in 4th by 3. Senior Valentine is 5th upon settling, a break of 4 more to the trailers, whatever, racing outside of Quiet Empire. They go up the back, Hot Ice up to Gray Star. The first 2 furlongs of the mile, 24.19 seconds. It's Gray Star, who just leads with the rail for Amir Mendoza. Manny Esquivel has Hot Ice right up there with Gray Star. They're 3/4 of a length apart for the run to the half-mile pole. In the meantime, with Joe Ramos, Hitchcock is tracking them from third. As they make their way toward the far turn, Pezzo Navante is next in 4th. Senior Valentine running in 5th. A break of 7 more to Quiet Empire and whatever trails here in the Monday opener. Half-mile 47.89. Just inside 3 furlongs to go, and here comes Hitchcock, the son of Quality Road, up now to Gray Star. Gray Star and Hitchcock, second on the outside, coming past the quarter pole. And looking to draw in now is Senior Valentine, who's been tipped to a clear path and is coming with a move as these maidens turn for home. Hot Ice and Pezzo Navante, 5th. Well into the stretch, 3/4, 1 minute 12.45 seconds. Senior Valentine runs at Gray Star as they come past the 16th with Joseph Bimmer. And Senior Valentine has taken the lead and is pulling away close to home. Senior Valentine 1/4 from Gray Star. Hitchcock 3rd and Hot Ice finish 4th.

0: dad presented me the jersey, and I kept saying that I was obviously in tears when I received it, but just to be in the colours that I grew up supporting and watching him in, and I was ball boy for many years there, and obviously through the early 2000s when the club was in shambles, and coming back into the competition, it was just it was amazing to be able to be back there and putting on that jersey and running out as an NRL player for South Sydney.
1: You spent a couple of years down there in Melbourne. What was the biggest difference between, say, Melbourne, not the city, but the club, the footy club, the Storm and the Rabbitohs?
0: I think going down to Melbourne, the only thing down there for you is rugby league, and they thrive on people coming down and putting all their whole focus into that. And yeah, I think that's what keeps the boys really close down there, because you're hanging out with these boys 24/7. You don't have any family down there. No one's got any other mates apart from the boys that you're training with. And
1: yeah,
0: I think that develops that culture. And I do miss the boys down there because how close everyone is. And you know, grub, when you're at the Bulldogs and any other club in Sydney, you got your own life away from footy. And as much as you want to hang out with your mates from training, you go home to your families, and yeah, you got your mates from high school and the mates that you grew up playing footy with. And people kind of separate in that aspect. But yeah, Melbourne's just got that ability to bring everyone together and drive that culture, I guess, for everyone being so close.
2: You obviously just hasn't been the easiest road for you into first grade, but two massive achievements this year, coming back to South, but then also playing 50 games in the NRL. Just the way you've done it, do you ever just sort of sit there, or have you yet, and just sort of gave yourself a bit of a pat on the back of, like, you've done it tough, and that's probably where Garlo's helped you, you know, where we always used to talk like you had Garlo's on the side, but you really wanted to still play first grade. You played at such a late age, but you played 50 games in NRL. It's pretty special, man.
0: Yeah, I was stoked with that. I think it was after my debut was the one thing I wanted to achieve, and I feel like yourself included, like when you play 50 games, you feel like it's not just a fluke, and you can be there and mix it in the NRL. And I was really proud to have done that, and I did it against the Storm this year too, my 50 games, so I was stoked with that. But yeah, you're right, being able to work for Garlo's and have that there when I was part-time, he allowed me to go into training whenever I needed to, and just put my hand up just to be available for any club I was at, especially at the Bulldogs there. And that allowed me to be able to just put my full focus into footy and making that a priority, really.
1: And Garlo, obviously you're proud of all your kids, but what did it mean to you when Bronson, you know, plays NRL, but then to come back and...
3: Oh, look, it was this extra special. Like, to make his debut in Melbourne at 27, when most people would think, you know, he's done, well, it was a huge achievement, you know, but at the same time, you're still a bit conflicted. It's not my club,
1: yeah,
3: but it was a beautiful thing to see that happen. Then to actually come back to the Rabbitohs, I mean, it's one thing to play first grade, but to play first grade at your dad's old, yeah, club, and that is, it's special, you know. And it, as you know, planets have to align. You've got to be in the right place at the right time. Injuries got to work out and everything like that to you know, get your path through. And it was just beautiful, you know, and it just felt right. You know, it was always tough putting on a Melbourne scarf and a Melbourne hat and cheering, you know, as much as you support your kids, yeah, and all that. But when Melbourne played South, it was hard, you know, it was, yeah, hard to cheer, you know, and my old man was conflicted as well, you know. So it just feels natural, and it's just, you know, he's got a young boy now too. Yeah. So bringing up a young fellow, you know, when you've got family around you, it just makes it so much better.
1: What about going back to the Pies? You took the Pies over there for Vegas, didn't you?
3: Yeah, that's right. Yeah.
1: How was that?
3: Oh, fantastic. It was great. We've been knocking on the door of America for 10 years, yeah, you know. We opened a store over there in LA that was good for a couple of years, just too hard to run from here. But then we decided we're going to just make them here, ship them over by container loads, and
1: yeah,
3: and we've started aiming at colleges over there, American colleges, given that we think young people are more inclined to try new things,
1: yes,
3: than older people, you know. And so, yeah, we're starting to get a bit of traction in the colleges over there. And yeah, we got in Allegiant Stadium, which was huge, and all the Pies sold out before the end of the first game.
1: Yeah.
3: All the Poms really ripped in, you know.
1: The Poms,
3: mate, they didn't leave any for anyone. Mm. We're getting complaints. Everyone was coming up and complaining.
1: Do you get an opportunity to do it again next year?
3: I hope so. We hope so. Yeah. We're going to be there. We're in a better position to capitalise on it.
1: Yep.
3: And we got a bit of interest from casinos in Vegas. So, mate, it was a great reason to go as well.
2: The best thing about, you know, going into colleges and whatnot, you have got such professional sons in Campbell and Jackson. They're happy to always go. Leave everything here and
3: that's
2: go.
3: That's right. Yeah, they do. And they really put it all on the

0: line when they're there as well. You know? they're the last ones to get
1: I don't know if you guys saw the footage, but we got some custom budgie smugglers made up with Delicious Down Under, which is the slogan for slogan. The US.
0: That's our US slogan. It's Delicious Down Under.
1: And they did a lot of training in the lead up because they got into their budgies, they had their R.M. Williams and their Cooper hats on in the back of
2: the
1: these
2: rigs
1: interviews.
2: Were looking good.
3: Yeah. That was on like one of the NRL... They were at like a function, weren't they?
1: It's a function, yeah.
0: A proper Everyone was dressed in suits.
3: Their budgies.
0: They're going to their budgies, yeah.
3: I love that.
4: All right, I think I asked you this last week. The best on the tooth that you've both seen.
0: Oh, wow. You got me there. Mm. Best on the tooth. I'll tell you, Jackson, my elder boy Jackson, mate, he gutses it down. Mm. Gutses it down. And he's not a big fella.
1: I'm going to say me big mate, Jai Seymour.
3: Oh. You said he's looking trim.
1: Well, he has trimmed out. I don't know what he's taken.
3: He can't
1: but
3: put it away.
1: He's trimmed out
3: he
1: a little bit.
3: He can't put it away, the big
1: He's
3: fella.
1: A big man.
3: He'll be happy with the mentions.
4: Now, what? Just your assessment on what happened last Friday night with the boys going down to Newcastle.
1: Yeah, well, I was just saying it before. You can't take anything away from Newcastle. They were pretty good. Hurt losing Cody for us.
4: Is he going to go around again?
1: Yeah, I think he'll get around again. Yeah. He wants to get his 250, which I think he was a few games shy of this year, but he's one of those competitive blokes that he really wants to achieve that. But you saw when he went off the field, when he's playing, he hadn't missed a game this year either. When he's playing, he's on. And I think if he can get through the preseason again and be fit for next year, he'll go again.
5: It's a big year for South next year. Mm. And with Payne going there as well, you've sort of got that squad that looks like a premiership winning team, but you sort of now start, you've got to start to deliver on it. That's what it seems like. There's a lot of hope and optimism around South.
1: Yeah, and it was pretty positive after the game. The boys have been in a bit of a shambles the last few years with injuries and missed the finals, and I think the boys were just obviously stoked to be back in the finals, but they were also building for next year, and they know that obviously Payne's coming and we can keep that roster. We'll be able to do something special again. And bowing out in the first week of the finals is never good. But I think, building for next year is something that we want to take with us.
4: What do you make of the game at the moment, Garlo? I mean, this is the best platform in the world to have a whinge. We certainly do. Are there things that annoy you? What do you still love about the game and how it's evolved? I mean, what do you think of the state of the game at the moment?
0: Mate, I was listening to you guys on the way here about the three again, you know, and just what an impact the six again has done to the game, like a small rule change that's had a huge impact on what's happening in the game. What I think we need to do, though, and I've thought about this for years, nobody likes the wrestle, and that's what the six again sort of done, got rid of the wrestle. But I think rather than penalising the wrestle, we should reward the one-on-one tackle. Like the one-on-one tackle, you just don't see it anymore. There's no grassing legs tackles anymore because you can't, because they get up and play too quick and you lose the set. If we could encourage the one-on-one tackle, what that would also do is it would stop the hit up that gets a bit monotonous as well, because if you got caught with the ball one-on-one while doing a hit up, you'd lose that set then, you know, so there'd be more inclination to offload, so we might open the game up even more. But I think it'd be something that's worthwhile, you know. Plus, it's also squeezed the little man out of the game, because the little man was the legs tackle was brought down the biggest of fellas, but you just can't do it because, mate, he'll hit the ground first, get up, and you're still left there.
5: I think it's a bugbear of a lot of people, the one-on-one. And in particular, if you're... And you probably tend to jam a lot more now because you have to be dominant, so you probably jam because of that, whereas if you go out and tackle, it's always a legs tackle.
0: Correct.
5: And you try not to encourage that because you've got to release straight away. So you probably more tend to encourage that up and in, which therefore increases the risk of you making head contact or being aggressive. And you see people now coming out of the line, getting penalised, getting charged, even if they make head-on-head contact. So
3: I say this argument with Jimmy Dibbick all the time, because he used to think I was a woeful defender. Which he was right. But he used to say to me, I need you to come and make first contact up high. I said, all right, how am I going to do that on Tony Williams? I'm just going to get bumped off. I feel way more comfortable going low and chopping how we got tall when we were young. But I'd also lose the tackle. In the video on Monday, Des would be like, you lost the tackle. But that's how the game is. Mm-hmm. And there's no reward for doing that. So, maybe that's the way. I still don't mind the three again. I'm still all right.
5: It's not my idea, so I'm not going to support it.
0: Three again. What if it's a second tackle? You get three again. Does that mean you lose one?
3: Yeah, that's all he said.
5: Is that five?
4: All right, just a reminder, it's this Sunday, Coogee Bay, Aussie Pie Eating Championship. The Garlo's belt up for grabs. So you have a go at the belt.
5: It's a fair
4: too.
5: Way to

0: And Bill,
1: yeah, bit of, pick it up, Bronson.
0: Yeah, bit heavy for me.
2: He's had a big couple of days.
3: He's
2: had a big couple of days.
1: He's a bit fragile, actually.
3: How many years have you been sponsoring this show for us?
1: Oh, man.
3: Gosh, it'd be a long time, wouldn't it?
0: It could come up on 10, wouldn't it? At least
1: more.
3: I think it'd be more than that.
1: It's going to be more.
4: I think I haven't asked you, Carlo.
0: Yeah.
4: You've obviously would have spoken to Bronson over the last couple of days. They wouldn't know what a Mad Monday is compared to our Mad Mondays.
1: No, well, that's right. I mean, most games are playing on a Sunday to start with, so mostly Mondays. But it's a shame. It's a shame that they've got to be locked away now, too, like, because it's just too risky.
4: Well,
1: it's too risky. Right. I remember, we're talking about the Coogee Bay. I remember the Roosters 1 year and we got knocked out and we're in the beer garden of the Coogee Bay, can you believe it? And there's like 30 players there. Anyway, I remember this. Anyway,
4: No one cared.
1: No, everyone just sort of come over and said, you got on, but there was... Anyway, one of our gear stewards, old fella, great old fella, was sort of like a volunteer. He went and he bought this big platter of seafood. It was fish cocktails and calamari and prawns and all that. And he brought out this massive big platter and he brought it out and he thought, oh, this is my gift to the team this year, you know. Anyway, everyone's sitting around. Tony Iroh jumps up, grabs the platter and just throws it across the beer garden and said, eating is cheating. We're not doing that.
3: Brutal.
1: And I looked over the poor fella and he was just shattered. Yeah,
0: that's a Josh Reynolds moves on.
2: Yeah, I agree, it's cheating. I tell you what though, it's a tough carry losing on a Friday, getting to Monday. Yeah. I've done it before, that's tough.
0: It's a big week.
2: 3 days in a row.
3: Do you want to go into some of your Mad Mondays? Maybe we should.
2: Well, we push the envelope a bit,
3: yeah,
2: I reckon.
3: Just a bit. Anyway,
4: you still have the crumb cutlet, or is that no longer?
2: Sorry?
4: The crumb cutlet.
3: Laws 11 p.m.
4: show. Tell you what that is.
3: Bronson Shaw, thanks so much for coming in. Great to see you both. Hopefully, I'm sure it's going to be a raging success on Sunday there at the Coogee Bay. 11 a.m. to 3 p.m, by the way. And thanks for your support of our show for a long, long time.
1: No problem.
0: Thanks, fellas.
3: And have a great off-season, mate.
0: Cheers. Appreciate it.
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9: 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From the Glavesville Bridge, you're under speed on Victoria Road going to the Iron Cove Bridge. And Brisbane, Forestdale, heavy traffic on Johnson Road, westbound. 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
13: And news headlines, I'm Lee Harrison. Making news today, Energy Minister Chris Bowen says there are no immediate plans for another cut to the fuel excise. Petrol and diesel prices are expected to rise in the coming weeks due to tensions in the Middle East. Economists warn another excise cut could push up interest rates. The Prime Minister has rescinded an honorary membership to a golf club in his Sydney electorate. The matter came to light after it was revealed Marrickville Golf Club received a $6 million grant to fix its sewage system. Conservationists say urgent actions needed to protect vulnerable Australian species from the H5 strain of bird flu. Authorities have confirmed the first death of an Australian sea lion with the virus on South Australia's Kangaroo Island. And Australia's second largest private hospital operator, Health

0: scope will be broken up. Sydney's Prince of Wales Private Hospital and Melbourne's Knox Private Hospital will be sold to private equity. In AIR Sports, Swans veteran Dane Rampey says it's a thrill and a privilege to be named the stand-in captain ahead of the side's preliminary final. And the Sharks hope to finish off a drained Roosters side in Saturday's NRL semi-final at Alliance Stadium. The Roosters are coming off a 19-12 loss to the Panthers. These stories and more today. This is AIR News.
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3: Sunny day, a late shower or two in Sydney today and a top of 24 degrees. In Brisbane, sunny and 26. Adelaide, cloudy and 17. In Canberra, partly cloudy and 19. In Melbourne, showers 15 degrees.
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12: 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Top Ride, slow traffic on Church Street, southbound of the Ride Bridge to Homebush Bay Drive. And Brisbane, Mackenzie Gateway Motorway, under speed at times going northbound. 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
3: Time to talk some Newcastle Knights now as they come off that great win against South last Friday night and they head to New Zealand. Sunday it is, and of course it is going to be at Eden Park, isn't it, on Sunday. What an occasion that's going to be. That's the 4 o'clock game, Eastern Standard on Sunday. Do or die, the Warriors who finished second, the Knights who finished seventh for a spot in a preliminary final. The following week, the winner plays Penrith, don't they? Yes, they do. They play Penrith for a chance to go through to the grand final. And joining us, Knights forward, he's played 107 games since their since his debut back in 2021. Matt Croker joins us this morning. Matt, a very good morning. How are you?
13: Morning, lads. Thanks for having us on. No.

0: No worries. Thanks for coming on and congrats on the win the other night. And just on that game, just tell us a bit about the preparation for it and the fact that you are undermanned at the moment, but what gave you, I guess, the confidence that you still had South's measure in that contest leading into it?
1: Yeah, I don't think we, internally, we didn't speak about who we were missing too much, to be fair. But I think everyone was just so excited that we were playing September footy. And we've sort of got that same excitement this week. It's always a bit of a buzz when you're playing in finals like today. We got a lot of media and it creates that bit of, that bit of hype. And heading over to New Zealand is going to be pretty special. To play at Eden Park is an opportunity that not many of us have got before. So to do it this week in a semi-final is going to be pretty special. I'm pumped, mate. I can't wait.
2: And what impressed you most, Matty, about the performance the other night against South?
1: I thought just how professional we were, to be fair. Like, early in the game, we had a lot of attacking opportunities and things didn't go our way. Our left edge got bundled into touch a couple of times because their right edge was defended, really well. And some teams would deter from that and get a little bit shaken up, whereas I thought we just stuck to our game plan and got through our sets, but still asked a lot of questions coming out of the backfield, and that's what we got to do this week. We got to get the ball to our strike on the edges and make sure we ask plenty of questions. They're too good of a side, the Warriors, to try and just beat five hit-ups with a kick. They'll eat that up.
3: Matty, it's quite unbelievable what belief can do for a squad, and I've been coached by Justin before, and he's a guy that just instills that in you, isn't he? You guys have played a brand of footy that has surprised a lot of teams this year. Add that with, Holbrook on the back of it. He's an amazing guy that can just get you going, isn't he?
1: Yeah, he is, Grubby. I think as well as the belief, he just connects the group so well, and when you have that connection, as you would all know on the footy field, you do anything for each other when you're so connected. And I think we're seeing that a little bit at the moment with these young fellas coming in, because everyone is just so tight at the moment. It doesn't matter who's in, who's out. We just got each other's backs on the field and we'll do whatever's needed. And yeah, that's part of that belief. We believe in the next bloke to come up, but we're so tight as a group, and Justo has a massive role for that. He's played a huge part in getting us all, real tight.
2: Yeah, and Matty, playing the Warriors will hold no fear for you. I mean, you went over there a couple of weeks ago. You had Jacob set off, but I was not amazed, but the way that you moved the ball and you found space with 12 men, that created alarm bells for me for the Warriors, and I thought, they've got some issues out wide. So, when you got 13 and you talk about the movement of the football, you do that better than anyone in the competition. That gives you a real chance and a real great opportunity to go across there and get the job done.
1: Yeah, I think so, Loz. I think everyone does mention that as how well we move the ball and how well we attacked that day. But before JSAF got set off, we actually started the game really physical, and I think that's going to be the key this week is you can't dip the toe, as you know. Like, you can't dip the toe in any semi-final, but let alone against the Warriors in this game. So we can't go over there and think that our attack's just going to pull them apart. If I watch the Dolphins game back, that first 60 minutes was awful physical. They were going after the game, both sides, and then the Dolphins just found a way to ask a few questions and they ended up pulling them apart. So I think it's going to have to be a similar story this week. We're going to have to be physical. We're going to have to match their big forwards, but still have the energy and the will to try and ask some questions coming out of the backfield.
3: Matty, you spoke about, your shifting of the ball, and I feel you personally, mate, I've just seen you've obviously worked on it in this off-season, and your variety in your game, your tempo going into the line, when do you distribute the ball to your halves and need it, and when to dig into the line. Is that something that you've worked on, mate? Because I feel this year you've taken your game to another level.
1: Yeah, I think so, Grubby. I felt like I always had, a bit of that skill and a bit of that nounce, because I'm not that barnstorming forward, that can just run over three blokes. I've got to have a bit of support around me to help me sort of get a quick ruck. But I think sort of the main thing that's helped me this year is Justo and the coaching staff putting a lot of faith in me to take on that responsibility to sort of be that distributor through the middle, whether we're going to move the ball or whether they're spaced out through the middle, whether we just carry. So I've got to thank Justin and the whole coaching staff, because they've they put that responsibility on me all the way back in Vegas in round one, and they've kept me in that position all year. So I think it's helped my game, be at its best. But, I've got to thank them a lot for it.
0: Tell us about the vibe in Newcastle, Matt, because we know, well, it's probably one of the best rugby league towns in Australia, and when the team's winning, I'm sure it's a great vibe in town.
1: Yeah, everyone's humming at the moment. It's sort of an old saying, when the Knights are going well, the town's going well. So you can feel that at the moment. It helps that the weather's beautiful, so everyone's out and about. But, yeah, we can't sit around and take the pats on the back for too long. You know, we did that over the weekend, but now it's time to focus on what we got to do this weekend. I know it sounds very cliche, but we got a pretty big job at hand, so we got to sort of forget all the noise and forget everyone patting us on the back, and we got to look forward to winning a big semi-final this week.
2: Yeah, and you got to move pretty quickly, don't you? Because, you know, the Warriors, they'll be ready to play. The thing I loved about Newcastle's performance last week, and in particular Gags, was Dane Gagai, was he went after Latrell and made it personal. I reckon sometimes there's certain players in teams that create energy, and to me he seems like a guy that when he's up and about, other guys feed off his energy.
1: Yeah, he hit the nail on the head. He's like a real leader through his actions, Gags. He doesn't say a whole heap in terms of like team meetings and stuff, but you know when Gags is on, and he plays in a position where you can have a lot of those crucial one-on-one battles in the centres. You know, the way they go at each other, and him and Latrell have done it before in Origin matches and club footy before. So that was pretty awesome to see. I don't think I've ever seen anyone take a tap and run it directly at Latrell and go all right.
0: That's how good is it?
1: I don't know if you get a chance to watch it back. He offloads the ball and then rolls around and wants to try and take the next carry again. They end up pulling it back and say he passed it after he was tackled. But he was that eager that he wanted to have two carries back to back. So then, you know, they don't make him like Gags anymore. They really don't.
3: Yeah. To tell you what, boys, I reckon that's how every single battle should be. Like, I know it's not everyone's got that in them, but Gaze is like, no, Latrell, I get it. I know you're getting all this money and it's all about you, but mate, I'm going one on one with you. I love that.
2: But that creates energy. And when you play with, I reckon when you play with players like that, like say an outside back and he wants to take two of the first three carries, like you sit back and go, wow. And not that it embarrasses you, but you're going, wow, this bloke's doing it, I want to do it.
3: Yeah.
1: Too explicit, but he put his jewels on the line, because if you poked the bear too much with Latrell, he could have done anything, but Gags was willing to take the gamble that I'm gonna get fired with Latrell, and if he wants to come at me back, you know, Gags is gonna handle it. So, you know, most people would go into games and go, I'm just gonna hope Latrell cruises through this game, I'm not gonna poke him too much in case he just turns on one of these performances. But Gags was willing to bet that he'd be able to counteract that and be able to handle the trail enough. And he really did. He really did.
3: Matty, there's one thing that's blossoming really nicely in Newcastle. It's the tree of back rowers. I tell you what, you've got some really nice back rowers in Manu Leilua and McEwen, and there's a possibility we're hearing that Dylan Lucas is going to be named today, mate. Imagine if he's get him back. How good would that be?
1: Yeah, it'll be huge. Dylan has worked really hard with his recovery of this injury that he's got. It was pretty gruesome when it happened, but he's handled it really well, and he always set a goal. He kept saying, boys, he's mate, the GF, I'll be there. And it looks like he's, you know, there's a possibility it could be a couple of weeks early. Me and Dills were roommates up until about 2 weeks ago, so I've seen how hard he was working. He was always on the ice machines and always rubbing it with cream and doing his exercises. So he's done pretty miraculous to try and get himself back in the squad this week. I still think it's up in the air. You know, I know there's a lot of stories about it and how good it would be, but I think he's still got a lot of boxes to tick before he plays.
2: When do you travel over there, Matty?
1: Lads, we head down to Sydney on Thursday, fly out early Friday morning, mate.
2: Right. And Eden Park, what a special place that is. I mean, it's a unique venue, 50-odd thousand people there. You'll have your fair share of supporters there, and it'll create a wonderful environment, and then you guys go over there full of confidence.
1: It's going to be so awesome. Like I said, not many of us have had the chance to even go to Eden Park before, let alone play in an elimination semi there. So it's just going to be, everyone's chomping at the bit. We're so excited. We got all these young boys that are just fearless and are so ready to take on this game. It's going to be awesome.
0: Just before you go, Matt, I see that you are off contract next year. When do you sort of hope to have all that sorted, mate? Are you going to PNG tax-free as well? Everyone else is.
2: Bump the price up, Matty. Bump the price up.
1: I haven't heard anything from PNG. I've been speaking with the club, and at the moment, I know it sounds very cliche, but we've got a pretty big final series in front of me, so I just want to worry about that, and then I'll sort it all out in the off-season. I'm in no rush. Peter O'Sullivan's been really good about it, and been really, really easy to work with my management. So that's not for me to worry about. I just got to worry about taking us as far as we can in this semi-final series.
0: Good on you, mate. Well, really appreciate your time this morning. Hope it's a great week for you and the team. And, enjoy the challenge ahead of you. Hope it all goes well for the Knights and their fans.
1: No worries. Thanks for having us on. And, Grubby, your Lowe's ad was a big hit for the Knights. So well done, mate. Well done, mate.
3: Can you say thanks to the Knights marketing team for...
0: Yeah, the social media.
3: The social media team, just for recouping
2: it. That might have been Frankie. Might have been the great Frankie Barrett.
3: It actually might have been.
1: I don't think it's going away anytime soon.
0: Send him a bill.
3: Yeah, well, mate, if you need any more up there, let me know.
1: Good luck, brother. See you, mate.
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5: 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Sydney Milpera crash the M5 westbound past Henry Lawson Drive. Traffic building quickly. Preston's heavy traffic on Camden Valley Way eastbound. East Hills power pole replacement. Henry Lawson Drive between Harcourt Avenue and Monash Avenue. And Brisbane Everton Park. A lot of traffic on South Pine Road going inbound. 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
0: Well, I think it's fair to say his neatly parted hair belies the truth as he prepares to fill in for Dave Stanley on Racing HQ this morning. Luke Marlowe, good morning. How are you?
7: Good morning, Middles. I'm very good. Josh and Laurie, gee, it's great to see you boys.
8: Marlowe, it's great to see you. Where have you been? I haven't seen you since you went away to Bangkok.
3: Been worried
2: for a Bucks party, and I've been worried about you.
7: It was Phuket, actually. I'll tell you what.
2: Tell the truth, Bangkok.
7: Just don't go there. It would be my advice to any young gentlemen out there. If you want to plan a Bucks party, just scratch it off the list. I was 55 days off the drink on the back of it.
3: It sort of makes sense while we haven't seen you.
7: Yeah.
2: I've been hiding. Yeah, I've been worried about you.
7: I've been worried about myself, Loz. Yeah. But that extends prior to that as well.
0: What I always love about those Bucks parties is when you're all reconvened at the wedding. I mean, were there some sheepish people?
7: Well, I was the MC.
2: You had the control.
7: It's a beautiful thing when you can control the narrative. Yeah.
0: I
7: produced one line about it. I said, great to see a few of the boys from the Bucks party here. Gee, it was a quiet Bucks party, wasn't it, boys? And just sort of, sarcastically dropped that. Yeah. But you know what? It's special when a family member gets married, guys. My brother, he's 6-7 years younger than me, and he's been at a faster pace in life than myself. He's got 4 kids. I've got none. He's married. I'm not. He's got a few successful businesses, and I'm just calling a few races for a living. So I'm very proud of him.
0: Good on him.
7: He's done a good job. And I'm proud of our man, Grubb. You know, he's just taken everything in his stride lately, all this attention, but it hasn't gone to his head, Middo. Well, you know, he's remained balanced.
0: What part could go to his head?
3: What do you mean?
0: Well...
2: You know what I'm disappointed with, Grubb? I'm disappointed with. People who you need to stick solid, people that are in your friendship group, not take the mickey out of you.
3: Yeah.
2: Well, I can Marlo this grub, sit around a video, and I haven't watched it just out of principle because I know it was

0: taking the mickey
1: mate,
0: out of
1: what do you reckon you did all weekend in Canberra?
2: Yeah, Loz, you're the big...
1: Behind his back.
2: You're the...
0: No, well, you show... Produce the text messages. If you think I'm doing stuff behind you, produce the text messages.
3: Yeah,
0: Middo. Come on, Joey.
3: Yeah.
1: What about the conversations you were having?
3: Hey, but you know what?
0: No,
3: you know what I say about
0: I'm
3: that?
0: I'm with Grubby.
3: If what, you know
0: I
3: what
0: stand
3: I say?
0: United with you,
3: you're
0: Grub.
3: You're actually not my mates rubbish. If you're nodding to me. Yeah, that's true. What I think. Mm. If you're actual mates, yeah, you've got to be. But I'd also... I'm going to say, like, from in my defence, can you imagine if I actually did nail it and flaunted it well? You'd be very like bullish, going like,
2: no. In my view, you nailed it.
3: Oh, you reckon I nailed it?
2: You nailed it.
3: Yeah, right.
0: What do you like most about it?
2: Just the cheesy grin.
0: The grin.
2: Were your cheeks hurting? In all seriousness, at the end of that shoot,
0: like, when did you look a bit like a fake smile? Forced smile, didn't it?
2: It was like he had a stick up his backside.
3: you also, Loz, you've done it before.
1: Act natural.
3: Yeah. You can't laugh at every 2 minutes.
0: No,
3: it's not real smiles.
0: No, what if I say to Grubby, laugh now? He goes.
3: How's it go?
2: The music on top was the kicker for me. It's just been ticking over in my mind again and again and again. But I love how Loz he's grandstanding that he's not the king of putting the boot in. Like, he is the king of the pylon. If anyone's doing it a bit tough or going through something in life, or, you know, you've made a mistake. I made one on the BSB once when we had old mate on. I won't go down that path, but he was laughing off air and reminding me of it for weeks and weeks.
1: He
2: and
1: with now the Concordor Stakes.
2: Yeah. Exhibit B here, Grub, you're just sort of... You're the king of the pop.
0: But you've got to laugh. As Grubby has just owned this...
3: You've got to laugh.
0: You've got to laugh, mate.
2: And I love how he's handled it. That's what I said at the top. I love how it hasn't changed him. He's embraced it, and I'm proud of you for that. Because
0: I love Mickey taking, and I love the people that accept it and have a laugh along with it as well.
3: You, well, you can't take the mickey out of yourself, honestly.
2: He loves
0: exactly
2: Mickey.
0: Right.
3: Honestly.
1: Who's on the show today, mate?
0: Well, where's DS, by the way?
2: Oh, he's in Hobart. So he's going to Tassie for a few days, guys.
0: Taking the day off.
2: Yeah.
1: Just a bit of an early spring, just hiatus.
2: Taking
1: just
2: the bride and just...
0: Kangaroo?
2: I actually think the reason is because he had too much annual leave, which surprises me because the bloke's never here. And management said, DS, I think it's a cover. I'm calling it
0: cover too.
2: I don't think it's true.
0: Yeah.
2: There's another reason. I think they just wanted to give me a chance. Maybe they're...
1: He wide any.
2: Maybe I might be the midweek guy from...
0: Yeah,
2: you
0: might
2: know.
0: Be too. Yeah. DS, but he's been doing too much.
2: They said, Dave, you've got too much annual leave accrued. We need you to take some.
0: Take some. So he's going to take
2: some. So he's chosen this week to just chew into that balance. Yep. So I'll be slotting in, guys.
0: So and you're here all week?
2: I'll be here all week and next Monday.
0: Yeah, right.
2: So it's great to be here, and we'll miss him. But he's never far away from our minds, is he?
0: The big fella. He'll be sending mail. Mate, what about the other day? He sent three tips in, and the first two I backed.
1: Second. Oh, these were the ones at Seymour
0: last Thursday.
1: One, two,
0: and they're no good. And then I had to jump on the plane to go to Melbourne, and I thought, will I get on the third one?
1: One lobbed $7.
0: And it lobbed at $7.
2: It's always the way with DS.
0: Yeah, you got to stick or don't go at all.
2: I've been trying for 12 years to get on the right side of him with the tip, and I just cannot.
1: You gave up a long time ago. Oh, you're too sensible.
2: Don't tell him that. I still like to pretend that I'm on the...
0: Sure. Oh, you're...
2: Yeah, I just... great tips, DS. Good on you, brother. Well done. Haven't backed one for 7
0: years. Where have you been, though, lately? Because you haven't sent out any mail.
2: No, I have been late. To be honest, I'm going through a bit of a patch where nothing's been jumping off the page with the form. You guys know I like to try and keep a bit of discipline about myself. I had a few bets on Saturday, but I can't tell you the last time I actually had a bet where I just like, right, I'm going to really launch into this and unload. So you know what that tells me? They're coming.
0: Yeah.
2: They're coming. It can't last much longer.
0: No.
2: Because I like to get that feeling in the bones.
0: Well, we've said it on this.
3: I feel that every race on Saturday. Sorry about that. Before the race, I'm a big chance.
0: Yeah, I always get confident. Get overconfident.
3: I've got no idea why I back things sometimes, but I'm a big chance.
2: I'll leave you with this. Gerald Ryan, Brad Widdop, Bush Beat for our Radio Tab listeners, Richard Callender, Simon Denopoulos, and James Jordan on Form Factor a bit later, plus all our previews. And Loz, I've got the Dolphins going for a good result should they win the grand final. I feel like I'm in great shape.
0: Is this a Queensland thing? Or do you
1: really of course like it is.
2: Loz? It was just the price they were at the start of the year.
1: So you went long term.
2: This is a long term

0: right here.
1: And I had him top four. A cash out.
0: Yeah, I've had a long-term bet. Yeah. As you guys know, I had a result on Brisbane last year, so I'm hoping for a repeat of the dose. How's Cleary's foot? Please tell me there's a fracture or something.
2: No. That's a grub act. You know what? I really hope your bet loses.
0: Hey, yeah, come on,
2: no, I do. That's
1: how
2: a grub act.
1: How can you get on this program and say that?
3: Can the listeners just give it to Marlo?
1: Yeah.
3: In the next 3 hours?
0: No, look, it's always great to see the champions out there. No one wants to see them.
3: Just don't change your tune now.
1: Just in 30 seconds, how do you reckon the spring's shaping up from, well, the way for age perspective, considering what we saw at Caesar Alibi on the weekend, and just the Everest as well? I mean, how do you think it's all shaping up?
0: Well, the Everest is a tough one this year for other slot holders. Do you take on this top horse? I think you still take up the challenge. We don't know what track we're going to get on the day. If it gets wet, he's never seen it. We know he didn't like the soft in a trial when he came over here. So if you happen to get a wet track on the day, I mean, there's still big prize money up for grabs. So yeah, I'd be taking up the challenge. I think we'll see quite a few 3-year-olds in the race.
3: Just on that then, Lukey.
0: Yes, Loz.
3: If you were a slot holder, all right, you mentioned wet.
0: Mm.
3: Would you take a gamble on selecting the best wet tracker? Just in case, because if it's a dry track, well, you're not probably going to win.
0: But at least if you've
3: got that in your back of your mind, a wet tracker, very good, who knows?
0: Exactly right. And a 3-year-old gets a weight allowance. And when the tracks are wet, I love lightweights. So I'd be looking at that as a potential angle. And I'm just loving these mares, Middow.
2: Mm.
0: You know, She's a Alibi, Autumn Glow, they're fantastic. She's a Alibi is running world-class figures, having a look at the numbers. Like, she is a superstar. She could win the Cox Plate if they want to go that route. But obviously the Golden Eagles, big prize money. So Moods has got a decision to make. How does he handle her preparation to get her there, or does he change tact? I think she'll still end up in the Eagle, and beyond that, who knows? But gee, it's great to see you boys. What a start to my day.
1: It's good to see
0: all your happy faces.
1: Good to see you too.
2: Wish we could say the same.
3: Love you, Luke.
0: Love you, Laurie.
1: See you tomorrow.
0: Except Origin, that hurt.
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6: And news headlines, I'm Lee Harrison. Making news today, Energy Minister Chris Bowen says there are no immediate plans for another cut to the fuel excise. Petrol and diesel prices are expected to rise in the coming weeks due to tensions in the Middle East. Economists warn another excise cut could push up interest rates. The Prime Minister has rescinded an honorary membership to a golf club in his Sydney electorate. The matter came to light after it was revealed Marrickville Golf Club received a $6 million grant to fix its sewage system. Conservationists say urgent actions needed to protect vulnerable Australian species from the H5 strain of bird flu. Authorities have confirmed the first death of an Australian sea lion with the virus on South Australia's Kangaroo Island. And Australia's second largest private hospital operator, Healthscope, will be broken up. Sydney's Prince of Wales Private Hospital and Melbourne's Knox Private Hospital will be sold to private equity. In air sports, Swans veteran Dane Rampey says it's a thrill and a privilege to be named as stand-in captain ahead of the side's preliminary final. And the Sharks hope to finish off a drained Roosters side in Saturday's NRL semi-final at Alliance Stadium. The Roosters are coming off a 19-12 loss to the Panthers. These stories and more today. This is Air News.
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1: Sunny day, a late shower or two in Sydney today and a top of 24 degrees. In Brisbane, sunny and 26. Adelaide, cloudy and 17. In Canberra, partly cloudy and 19. In Melbourne, showers 15 degrees.
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7: 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Sydney Milperra crash on M5, westbound past Henry Lawson Drive. Ingleburn truck broken down, Hume Motorway. Lane 4, northbound past Brooks Road. East Hills, power pole replacement, Henry Lawson Drive between Harcourt Avenue and Monash Avenue. And Brisbane, Hamilton. Heavy traffic on Kingston Smith Drive going eastbound. 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I'm Ian Wallace. 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
12: Yes, hello broadcast. Great to be in on your Tuesday. Dave Stanley having a spell this week. You've got me until next Monday. DS is back on Tuesday. He's in Tasmania. He's in Tasmania, DS. He's taking a little bit of annual leave. He's taking the bride away, which is just beautiful stuff. They'll have a romantic getaway. Wonder what he'll do down there. He'll get to the races. There's a few tracks down there. He'll find something. Go to the wineries, have a look around. So good to be in midweek here on Racing HQ. And look, I'm loving this time of year. I hope you are as well, punters. We've got a lot of these good horses back. We're enjoying the racing. The three-year-old pictures starting to take shape towards a Golden Rose. The fillies, Chilly Girls, one that's a nice type. Heading towards the weekend, and we'll catch up with Gerald Ryan, her co-trainer this morning. Wasn't Skyhook fabulous on the weekend as well for Gerald and Sterling? He's on a Golden Eagle path via the Shannon, I believe. Brad Whittup this morning, Savvy Halley bounced back to her best. She was disappointing first up, but she really roared back, and it was the storyline of that race with Gangster Granny also returning to form in the Quinella spot. Richard Callender this morning, a little bit later on. And then Form Factor, a new segment, which we've got two of the best for that, James Jordan and Simon Denopoulos. I'm a big fan of James as an analyst. I think he's one of our best. He tipped Welcome to the Show at the weekend on Racing HQ Saturday, which won at around $15, punters. So if you're a James Jordan fan and you follow him, you just might have had a good winner on the weekend at odds. Good to chat to the boys on the BSB. Mitch from Robbo, come on Marlo, we all know Alicia is the breadwinner in your house and DS is just giving you a go to make you feel like a big boy. That's probably true. That is very true, Mitch. I think you're right. Speaking of big boys, I've got two of them in here with me, Nathan Shepherd, Adrian Sigletano. Nathan, good morning to you on your Tuesday, buddy. I nearly said Super Bowl. How was the NFL in Melbourne? I reckon it felt like a Super Bowl for you. It would have been a kid on Christmas sort of stuff.
13: It was incredible. Everyone around the MCG had their own separate jerseys. Marlo, good morning to you, and thanks for filling in for Big DS. I hope he does enjoy his time in Hobart. It was great. The atmosphere was huge. Jet fighters flying over the stadium, 100,000 people. Expensive beers, but it was worth it. Great football and a good upset from the team that flew out here early and really embraced Australian culture in the San Francisco 49ers. And speaking of the NFL, Marlo, at 10:15 this morning, Kansas City welcomed back superstar Patrick Mahomes, 9 months removed from an ACL injury. They're $1.77 against Denver, who are $2.05. And Denver meant to have a really good defense this year. So it could be a low-scoring one, but it's expected to be really close. And I'm very intrigued, Marlo, 4 p.m. today, team list for this big elimination final in both New Zealand and Australia in the NRL. New Zealand Warriors taking on Newcastle and the Roosters taking on Cronulla. So we might even speak about that a little bit later on the show, but good to have you in the studio.
12: Great to be here, Nath. Adrian, good morning to you. I know you backed a few winners on the weekend, so you must have a spring in your step.
14: Yeah, it was a good weekend. Morning to you, Marlo. Thanks for filling in. And we got those Epsom weights released yesterday and a bit of news filtering as well with that Epsom. So Zach Lloyd will ride the favourite or current favourite, Well Written. Stephen Marsh trained galloper from New Zealand. So that was a booking yesterday. Where does that leave Idle Flyer in the Epsom? I'm not too sure. We'll see her on the weekend. We'll chat to her trainer tomorrow, Matthew Smith, on the program.

0: Graham, and a few interesting weights as well, Marlo. So Attica 51.5 and Autumn Boy 55.5, Altoff 50. And the name on everyone's lips at the moment, Mr. Miller, he'll have to win his way into the Epsom via the Cameron or the Bill Ritchie. So that Cameron on Friday, and we'll chat to Dwayne Dowell tomorrow and build up to this big Newcastle Cup meeting on Friday.
1: Yeah, I'll be up there on Thursday. I won't do the show Thursday because I'm actually hosting the Beauford Club Luncheon up in Newcastle, which is a good event always the day before the Cup. They get a good racing crew up there. We've got John O'Shea joining us at that lunch, so looking forward to being a part of Newcastle Cup Day in that capacity. And it's always a good couple of days. On Well Written, interesting. Obviously, Matthew Cartwright, the rider who's won 7 out of 7 on Well Written, he gets the drag. I understand it. You know, Zach is one of our best here in Sydney, and the local knowledge is important. Look, regardless of the association you've got with the horse, I think riding in different jurisdictions is different. You need to know the other riders as well, their habits. I think it's important. So I think Matthew Cartwright is stiff. I mean, that wouldn't happen too often. You win 7 out of 7 on a horse and get taken off. So it would hurt. But I get it with Zach. It's, you know, he's hard to resist as a lightweight rider in these big handicaps, one of our best jockeys in Sydney. Is he still in front on the premiership, Adrian? I think he's leading, Jamie.
0: For now, yep.
1: Yeah, so that picture will continue to transpire. I think he can give James a race. I'd still be happy to hitch the wagon to J-Mac, but I think Zach will keep him honest. And if James wants to do a bit of travelling, well, he could pip him. We'll wait and see. Let's get to our first guest, though. This man had a great weekend. It's Gerald Ryan this morning. How are you, Gerald?
2: Yeah, good, thanks, Luke. Good.
1: It was excellent, Skyhook, at the weekend. He won that Theo Marks Stakes, and I'm sure you've got to credit Kerryn McAvoy a little bit as well. He drew 13 of 13, and he had him one out, one back.
2: Yeah, no, he rode him terrific. We thought, I wish I was talking about it at Hawkesbury on Thursday. Yeah, Thursday. And I could basically leave it up to him, you know. I pictured him, he'd either land outside the leader or land 1-1. Just the makeup of the field, but just let the Kerryn, and he got exactly where he wanted to be.
1: Tell us about him physically now as an older horse, Skyhook. I always remember him as being that athletic build. He used to get a bit hot in the parade ring, etc. How's he furnishing into himself as an older horse now?
2: He hasn't really changed a lot, Luke. Actually, he's a tall. No worries, he'd be 16-1 easy. He's very athletic. He doesn't, like he went in when he had the 3 weeks off in Queensland, he put on about 20 kilos and he couldn't see where it was. And he's maintained that all the way through. But he perhaps gets a little impatient in the mountain yard. I think if they went in and walked around one lap and get on him and go out, he'd be as good as gold. But the more they walk around the mountain yard, he can get a bit uptight. But he's a lot better on Saturday. Perhaps a little bit fresh. When he's in Queensland, he's terrific. You know, he's up and about. His first run at Eagle Farm, but his second run at Eagle Farm, he's quite the lamb. He's good. He's a free sweating horse, so he does sweat up a little bit. So, but mentally, he's terrific. He's, you know, you wouldn't think he's a colt. He behaves himself. He eats his feed, and he enjoy his work, and pig roots and that coming off the track. I've seen riders land out on his head, pig roots that high. So, no, he enjoys life, yeah.
1: Are you hoping to get him to a Golden Eagle where he's an $11 chance?
2: It's there if his form warrants it, yeah. Yeah, if his form warrants it, but you know, you can't be frightened of one horse, and it's a very good race. Has been for the last 3 years, I reckon. Potentially the best race in Australia, really. 4-year-olds on their way up, and 1,500 metres. I reckon it's a great race, and form out of the race over the last 3 years, whether they stay here or whether they go back to Europe or Japan, you know, it's a terrific form race, you know.
1: Where will we see Skyhook next, Gerald?
2: This stage, you'll probably run in the Shannon on Saturday week. And then he might go 3 weeks into the Helen Brown just a bit. I think how many runs you've got again. I think going at a tough run, 1,500 metres, I think you'd need more than having one run in 7 weeks, you know. So we'll try and fit another race in there. Even I was just thinking, yes, even if he goes around a King Charles or something where you get the miles in his leg and get the his fitness levels up and he's tough, but he's we come back to the Silver Eagle. He's only 1,300. But at this point in time he will probably run in the Shannon.
1: Okay. Just interesting from the sectional data, based on the average for the class, his final furlongs, he actually got better every furlong based on the average. That's not the raw time, but based on the average for the class, he was 1.3 lengths, 6 to 4, 1.9, 4 to 2, and 2 lengths better than average, 2 to the post. So he was holding his speed well, and that's one of Skyhook's strengths, Gerald. He is a horse that has a high cruising speed and he can keep up a gallop. He's got a pretty good cardiovascular system.
2: He has, and he doesn't cop a heap of work. But he's one, I remember telling Josh Parr at Eagle Farm, don't sit back there and wait for him to get to him, because he takes a little while to get through his gears.
1: Yeah.
2: But you saw that on Saturday, getting around the corner, he sort of come off the bit, and but then he just hits that flat spot, and then when he gets going, he can maintain a gallop. Like even back when he won the Rosebud first up as his last, you know, and he got to the outside, and he just kept building and building and building, and he done it in the Hawkesbury Guineas. He done it in the Gunson. He gets there when he gets into his stride, he gets going well. Once he comes out of that flat spot, he does, as you say, maintain to gallop, yeah.
1: Chilly Girl, in the T Rose Stakes, all in. The market with Tab for Saturday, she's 450, equal favourite. Is she set to accept tomorrow?
2: Yes, yeah, she'll accept tomorrow, and worked very well this morning. Happy with her. 1,400 metres, I think she'll have no problem with. But it is a very good race, you know. I think having a look, there's 12 entries, and I reckon there's 7 or 8 chances in it, and you wouldn't be surprised which one won it, you know. I reckon it's a very good race, but they could best of the fillies here in Sydney anyway.
1: And you'll make a decision after Saturday where she goes next. I feel like she might be more that sprinting type as opposed to maybe the mile, but you'd know better than me.
2: I probably agree with you a little bit. But three-year-old fillies, you know, you get one crack at a flight stakes.
1: Yeah.
2: And, well, the three-year-olds, you can see them, they can run a journey against their own age and sex. But when comes up against old horses and all age horses, they can't. But I think you have a crack. It doesn't look as if she's going to run past 1,400 after Saturday. Well, there's a couple other options we can come back to, but she won't have a quite big long campaign. It's basically nearly her first racing session, and I've said to Bert I'd like to see her only have 4 runs and then give her a breather for the autumn.
1: Yeah, sure. You've also got at the weekend engaged General Salute in the Bill Ritchie. Looks like a dry forecast. His form does appear to be slightly better on soft ground as opposed to good. So do you agree with that?
2: Yes, I do agree with that, yeah. Perhaps his best run on firm decking, he's probably, when you're in second in the on 5 Diamonds last year, right. five Diamonds spread, you ran second to... Well, the Debbie Grange, I think. No, I forget. Yeah. But that was probably his best run on dry deck. But in saying that, he's always had little issues and little problems. His last 2 preparations, he has not had a problem. Tim rode him the other day in a trial, Tim Clark, and Regan said best he'd ever felt to him. Horse is going good. We were going to run him first up in that race at... Randwick Saturday week ago, but his blood wasn't quite right, so we gave that a miss, and aim here he would probably had this run and then the Ammon Brown, and we'll probably